0: 6 months ago. Also making news, the American military has fired on an unladen oil tanker heading for an Iranian port, saying the vessel had ignored multiple warnings about a violation of its blockade. And new data has found 62% of surveyed Australian households have avoided turning on the heating or cooling in their homes to save money on power bills. In finance, a few minutes into trade, the All Odds up 11 points at 90.46. One Australian dollar currently buying 70 US cents.
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2: Jerome Luai has spoken for the first time since being told he's no longer wanted at the Tigers next year. The 5'8 will link up with the Eels next season before taking up a lucrative deal as the Chiefs' marquee man in 2028. Luai admits he was shocked to be told by the Tigers he's no longer required, but says rugby league is a business.
3: Fully supportive of the club of that, knowing that there's some potential in these guys here, especially in the halves. And without opportunity, those guys can't prosper. And the last thing I wanted to be was a roadblock for another man's success.
2: Argentina has stunned England with a late comeback in their semi-final at the FIFA World Cup, the world champions scoring two late goals to win 2-1, setting up a clash with Spain in Monday morning's final. And the Sydney Swans have announced an all-time membership record of 77,500 fans. That's sport. I'm Mike Pearsall.
0: It's 10:04. That's the latest news and sport.
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7: Cloudy conditions with a high chance of coastal showers and still some rain on the way elsewhere as well. Winds of the south-southeast, and we'll expect some more rain activity over the next few days into the weekend also. Tops of 17 for the coast and also the Hunter Valley. Right now, 14 degrees at Broadmeadow. It's 15 degrees for you in and around Metford. 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He started off as a T-boy in a recording studio, played drums in his first band, and saw his debut song hit number one in 25 countries. Hi, I'm Mark Rourke with Rick Astley for Coffee Break. Astley was born in England in 1966, and by 1985 was performing as the drummer with a soul band named FBI. It was here he was noticed by record producer Pete Wakeman, who encouraged him to come to London and work his recording studio. He was taught about the recording process and groomed for his future career, starting off as what's known as a recording studio T-boy.
8: Yeah, I got my deal, and the people I was working with asked me to come down and work in their studio for a few months because I'm, well, they say, and I suppose I agree with that I'm quite reserved, really, quite shy. And so they asked me to come down and work as a tape-op, which is basically being a T-boy, really. And so I just got to know everybody and how, the way they work, you know.
7: His first offering was Never Gonna Give You Up, recorded on New Year's Day in 1987 and released the following August, making it to number one here in Australia and around the world. It's Rick Astley for Coffee Break on 2NURFM.

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1: I think it was just waiting for the right time, really. Deciding on, because we have recorded quite a few songs, and it was just deciding on the song we wanted to release as a first single, because I think that's perhaps the most important one, you know. So it's just a matter of a few things, really.
0: His next single was Whenever You Need Somebody, also a worldwide smash. In December 1987, Astley recorded a cover of the Nat King Cole song, When I Fall in Love.
2: When

0: A fire in the PWL studios destroyed much of his new material, causing a delay in the release of his next album, Hold Me In Your Arms.
1: But I mean, I'm just taking it as it comes, really, day by day, you know. I've tried not to let it sort of go to my head yet, you know, if I can help that. But,
0: And by 1993, Rick retired from the music industry at the age of 27, deciding that family life was more important. However, in more recent years, has returned to the live stage. It's Rick Astley for Coffee Break on 2NURFM.

0: Yeah, a couple of the best from Rick Astley for Coffee Break this morning, wherever you need somebody at 2NURFM 103.7. Another artist coming our way tomorrow. In the meanwhile, a bit later on, because today is World Snake Day, and we'll be joined by, you'll hear, snake catcher Bronte, who still apparently has been very, very busy over the winter months, which we kind of think, hang on a minute, it's winter, the snakes are sleeping. But are they? It's a bit later on. Also, the passing parade with John DeRemus, his topic for us this morning, Frédéric Chopin. And in the next couple of minutes, a couple of movies that are hitting the silver screen from today. Arden Abili will be with us to take us through those. And caller number six may very well be off to the Towers with a double movie pass. So we'll give you a chance to do that on 49216216 as well at 2NURFM.
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0: good times and great music at 2NURFM 103.7. Thursday is, of course, brand new movie day and some movies hitting the silver screen from today. And from the Tower Cinemas, Arden Amelia is here once again. And, of course, we've been following you on your Stallone journey. You almost made it through Rocky 2, but you didn't quite get to the fight scene. What, did you sleep in or something?
1: Slept in. Didn't make it to the fight scene, but I've got something waiting for me at home.
0: Excellent. We'll make sure you get on that Rocky 3 and 4. They're life-changing experiences. Trust me, your life will be changed for the better. In the meanwhile, one of the movies that is hitting the silver screen from today is a film called The Odyssey.
1: Yeah, first up this week is The Odyssey. Christopher Nolan is bringing one of the most iconic stories in Greek mythology to the big screen, adapting Homer's ancient epic, The Odyssey. The film follows the legendary hero Odysseus as he embarks on a perilous journey home after the Trojan War, facing mythical creatures, vengeful gods, and seemingly impossible trials along the way. The cast is absolutely packed, with Matt Damon leading the film alongside Tom Holland, Anne Hathaway, Zendaya, and Robert Pattinson. And in true Nolan fashion, The Odyssey was shot entirely in IMAX cameras, giving audiences every reason to seek out the biggest screen they can find. What impressed me the most is how committed the film is to scale. In an era where so many blockbusters rely on green screens and digital spectacle, Nolan once again proves that there's nothing quite like seeing a filmmaker push the limits of what's possible, with real locations, practical filmmaking, and the biggest screen imaginable. So, whether you're familiar with the ancient epic or going in completely fresh, The Odyssey is the kind of film that's made to be experienced in the cinema. If there's one movie to catch up on the biggest screen you can find this week, this is definitely it.
2: Tell me what you remember.
3: A wife. A son.
2: And then what?
3: We won the war.
2: Ithaca's king is coming back.
3: No, he's not. I think it's asleep.
0: Definitely awake now, aren't they? I like the idea, though, Arden, of going to, you mentioned a lot of real locations instead of CGI and AI. I mean, that's great.
1: I'm all for it, really.
0: Yeah.
1: And you can always tell in the film.
0: Oh, can't you? I mean, some of these films, like the earlier Star Wars remakes, so they started using that and they went big and bold on it. And it was like, yeah, didn't quite get there. But well done for them to going for real locations. Next up, Animal Farm.
1: With the whole school holidays in full swing, we've got another film to fill up your arvo with, Animal Farm. Based on George Orwell's classic novel, Animal Farm brings one of literature's most famous political allegories back to the big screen in a new animated adaptation. The story follows a group of farm animals who overthrow their human owner, hoping to build a

0: fair and equal society, only to discover that power has a way of changing even the best intentions. Featuring the voices of Seth Rogen, Gaten Matarazzo, Steve Buscemi, the film balances its family-friendly animation with the sharp political themes that have made Orwell's story resonate for generations. What makes Animal Farm so interesting is that despite being written almost 80 years ago, its ideas about power, leadership, and corruption still feel remarkably relevant. And with the school holidays rounding up, it's a great choice for families looking for something entertaining for younger audiences while giving older viewers plenty to think about as well.
1: Hi, Lucky.
2: What's up?
1: We are going on vacation.
3: I do hope it's somewhere good.
4: What does that say?
5: Laughter House!
4: That sounds awesome. I love to laugh.
5: It's a slaughterhouse.
4: Look at all this deliciousness. They want this.
5: Do you want to be food? Or do you want freedom?
6: Freedom!
7: Then let's fight for it.
8: Yeah, well, I love the comical and obviously the cartoon adaptation of Orwell there. Arden, as always, a pleasure. Some great movies there. We'll let you go and we'll see you next time around. Appreciate it.
0: That's all from me this week. But if you're heading to the cinema, don't miss the Alien films back on the big screen or celebrate Aussie icon Sam Neill by revisiting Jurassic Park where it all began. I'm Arden Obelia and I'll see you at the movies.
8: Yeah, how did I forget that we're going to do that? That's on me. All right, mate. Appreciate it. Have a good one.
0: See ya.
8: All right, if you'd like to go to the movie of your choice, Double Pass coming your way now on 49216 216 2NURFM 103.7.

0: Good times and great music at 2NURFM 103.7. It's Buble in Hollywood. First, we give you the chance to experience a little bit of Hollywood every Thursday with our double movie pass. And Mick, we've found you. Good morning.
1: Hey, g'day, mate. How are you?
0: Mick, when was the last time you were at the movies?
1: Mate, I went and seen the He-Man movie when it came out just recently.
0: And how did that go?
1: I actually thought it was quite good how they did it. It was pretty funny. I used to watch the old He-Man cartoons 50 years ago.
0: Oh, hang on, not 50 years ago. I mean, I know it was a long while, but wasn't quite 50.
1: Well, it must have been close because I'm 60 and I'm sure I was like 10 or 11 when I started watching it.
0: Trust me, it just feels like 50 years, all right?
1: Well, it might have been 45 years ago, but it was a long time ago.
0: Yeah, it was over 40, mate, that much I can tell you. Look, we'll get you off to the movies to see something else. Congratulations, yep. Mick.
1: Oh, mate, thanks so much. Great, give out the good work.
0: Thank you so much, Mick. And a double pass the movies coming your way. We'll do it again next Thursday morning here at 2NURFM.
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0: Across the water this morning, south to southeasterlies, 15 to 20 knots. Seas around 2 metres, dropping a little bit though into the afternoon, and there is a southerly 1.5 metre swell. High tide, well, that has hit not long ago, around 1.5 metres. A low tide on the way at 3:30 this afternoon. And some more shower activity for the next few days, including the weekend. As far as next week is concerned at this stage, it looks like we may see, well, from about Sunday, a pretty sunny affair for the next week after that. So that's pretty good. 17 for the coast and also the Hunter Valley. 14 degrees right now by the lake at Crowder's Bay. Also 14 degrees for you at Rutherford. 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
2: This is John Doremus with the passing parade of the story of a man who has aptly been described as the poet of the piano. Nothing has come from my efforts except my long nose and my badly cultivated fourth finger. Such was the lament of Frederic Chopin, expressed in the last year of his life. A statement which by any standards must be classed as one of exceptional modesty. Frederic Francois Chopin was born near Warsaw, Poland, on February 22, 1810, the son of a French father and a Polish mother. At an early age, he displayed exceptional talent as a pianist. And by the time he was 9, he was hailed by Warsaw's artistic society as a wonder child. At the Warsaw Conservatorium, he became infatuated with a girl named Konstantia Gladkowska. Their romance was cut short when he accepted an invitation to give a recital in Vienna. It was a dismal failure. Unable to face Constantia, he journeyed to Paris in search of recognition, and it came unexpectedly. One evening, he accompanied a friend to a party at the house of Baron de Rothschild, where he was asked to play for the guests. The ladies present crowded around the piano and chanted. As simply as that, Chopin was made. From a struggling pianist-composer, he blossomed overnight into a salon favorite, acquiring a string of aristocratic and wealthy friends. Tuberculosis had taken hold of him, however, and his activities gradually became more restricted. In 1837, he met Aurore Dupin, a woman novelist 6 years his senior, who wrote and lived as a man under the name of George Sand. The veteran of numerous love affairs, Madame Sand had made a fortune writing from her amorous experiences. She was fascinated by the delicate, sensitive Chopin, and suggested he accompany her to Mallorca to try and get rid of his cough. And though he intensely disapproved of her morals and habits, Chopin agreed. For several weeks, the sun shone and his health began to improve, and then came the rains. The villa they were renting had no chimneys, and the braziers they used for warmth made Chopin choke and gasp for breath. And so desperately ill, he struggled to complete the preludes he was working on, but before long, he was too weak to get out of bed. Madame Sand nursed him devotedly till he was well enough to travel, and then they returned to Paris, where they spent the winter, moving in the summer to Madame Sand's country home at Nohant. Though Chopin hated country life, it was there that he did most of his writing. In the course of their association, which lasted 8 years, the two Sand children, Maurice and Solange, grew into adulthood. Maurice resented Chopin. Solange fell wildly in love with him. Matters came to a head following a series of violent family arguments when Madame Sand unjustly accused Chopin of encouraging her daughter's affections. Their final parting was bitter on her side, if not on his. Chopin took himself to London, where he was lionized by society and played before the Queen. But he made very little money and his concert notices were indifferent. He returned to Paris more dead than alive and very nearly broke. His condition worsened rapidly, and in the early hours of October 17, 1849, he breathed his last. Our time is up till we meet again for another chapter in the passing parade. Goodbye for now.
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0: Good times, great music. 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Well, if you're looking to learn a new skill, this is an interesting one for you. The adult beginners classes to learn the ukulele are actually happening at St. Thomas Church at Cardiff there. So very beginner, very friendly sessions. They do that each Monday from 9 o'clock with a morning tea and a bit of a chat after that. Just need to bring a ukulele along to that one. So a little bit different, but again, if it's something you think, oh, I reckon I'd love to give that a go, there is some more information on this for you at our events calendar. You can check that out at our website, 2NURFM.com.au.
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Some 80s Elton at 2NUR FM 103.7. I guess that's what they call it, the blues. Chance of some more showers continuing along the coast and also the Hunter Valley for today. And kind of the same for Friday, Saturday and parts of Sunday as well. Tops today of 17 degrees. We'll get you up to our national news team in a couple of minutes for all of the news happening around the country and around the world. On the other side of all of that, our old mate snake catcher Bronte will join us to take us through some of the virtues of the reptiles, because today is World Snake Day at 2NUR FM 103.7.

0: SAFM Sport.
1: West Tigers 5'8", Jerome Luai is assuring fans he's committed to the club despite agreeing to join Parramatta next year. Luai says he loves the club and will leave on good terms at the end of the season. Improved discipline and a strong physical presence are front of mind for the Wallabies as they prepare to take on Italy. Wallabies fly half Ben Donaldson says both are needed to deliver a drought-breaking win in Perth on Saturday.
2: We're giving away too many penalties, another yellow card on the weekend, just inviting these teams into a half. So if we can play a full 80-minute performance and, you know, really take it to them in the second half especially, I think we'll have a good night out.
1: Argentina has defeated England 2-1 to advance to the final at the FIFA World Cup. And back home, a blockbuster Sydney derby will kick off the new A-League men's season. Sydney FC to host the Wanderers at Allianz Stadium on Friday the 16th of October. That's sport. I'm Mike Pearsall.
3: It's 11:04. That's the latest news and sport.
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10: Cloudy conditions with a high chance of those showers continuing for the coast and also the Hunter Valley today. Some more shower activity expected for Friday and into Saturday. At this stage now, we're expecting that to clear up by Sunday, and all of next week through to next weekend at this stage should be somewhat fine. 17, the top of the coast out of the Hunter Valley today. It's 15 degrees right now at Wall's End, 14 degrees for you at Kersley, 13 degrees at Bishop's Bridge. It's 11:05 at 2NURFM 103.7.

0: Good times and great music at 2NURFM 103.7. It's Matchbox 20 and Aren't Well. The next little bit, because today's World Snake Day, we thought we'd catch up with Snake Catcher. That we've met her a couple of times in the past. Snake Catcher Bronnie will take us through what is actually happening with snakes now, in the middle of winter. You think they're all away sleeping? Maybe they are, maybe they're not. We'll get into some of that for you. Plus the likes of Wendy Matthews, the Mentals will be here, and also Racy as well. 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

0: to NURFM 103.7. There is a day for just about everything, and today happens to be World Snake Day. So I thought we'd get in one of Newcastle's, in fact, Newcastle's leading snake catcher, and she goes by Snake Catcher Bronte. So Bronte, first, thanks for coming in, particularly with your time. You're about to literally catch a plane to Ireland once you've done with us this morning.
1: I am. I'm sick of the snakes. I'm going to where there's none.
0: Yeah, well, that's it. Look, I mean, you won't find any work over there.
1: Oh, no, very, very little, but it's going to be a nice change, and I'll be looking for the other animals instead, so.
0: One of the things that I'm finding, because if we follow you and other snake catchers, it's winter time.
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0: Yeah, well, that's it. Look, I mean, you won't find any work over there.
1: Oh, no, very, very little. But it's going to be a nice change. I'll be

0: traffic, tolls, trains, no thanks. Fly direct from Newcastle Airport. Convenient parking, seamless check-in, and over 250 flights a week. Easy, local, sorted. That's the Newey way.
1: Lay in the sunshine, but they will stay mostly hidden and curled up as in as like low activity as possible.
2: So is this kind of like when we put our computer goes into sleep mode and then we sort of touch it and the screen comes back to life?
1: It's exactly like that. It's an excellent example, actually. So yeah, exact same thing.
2: All right. So again, snakes out and about at the moment. Just remind us, because I know that they have a bit of a bad reputation. Mm-hmm. What are some of the benefits of having the snakes that we know are very much around here in the Hunter?
1: The benefits of snakes is natural pest control, which is amazing, and it's actually so needed. With that, it comes like a disease that goes around to people as well, because rodents carry diseases that can be passed through to humans. Snakes have a lot of, they don't carry those same diseases. So, for example, like ticks, the diseases that ticks carry that can be passed on to mice can be passed to humans. Or about if they go through a snake, they actually can't be passed on to humans at all. So it's very, very interesting there. So natural pest control, they keep those numbers down, which ultimately helps us in the long run.
2: I love that they sort of become a bit of a complete roadblock in the chain, so that those other things that can be a problematic to us, they sort of are like, no, we're just going to take that and remove them from the human ecosystem.
1: They're so fascinating. There's just so much to them that we're still learning. It's amazing.
2: What are some of the ones, the snakes that are very prevalent in our area, particularly at the moment, the ones that are in Brumation or the ones that we might actually see a little bit of?
1: So lately, while my calls have dropped like exponentially, it's actually a little holiday for me right now. The most common snakes that I'm still getting calls for would be diamond pythons, who might be curled up in your roof space at the moment, and then they'll pop out on a really lovely hot day where they'll just go lay on your roofs or your verandas where they're nice and cozy. And every now and then a red-bellied black snake, they usually find themselves in rocks or even under, if you have in your backyard any sheets of metal or anything that they can hide underneath that attracts sunlight to warm up that space, they're around too. All reptiles, they're just looking for a little bit of warmth.
2: At this time of year, I can't really blame them for that. So
1: not at all.
2: In the middle of winter, we get the odd warm day and they just come out for a little bit of sunshine, a few rays.
1: Absolutely. I live in my track pants right now, so I fully understand. I'm looking for the warmth as well.
2: Yeah, are not we all? A couple of things that we should be aware of as we're sort of out and about, obviously the items that are in the backyard as well. If we do run into or we encounter a snake, what are some of the things that we should do?
1: If you come across a snake, just give it space. Right now, they're just so low energy. They just want to get away from you. They just want sunshine. By giving it space, you will probably never see that snake again. So give it space. Enjoy looking at it. After all, it is an Australian native wildlife. It's beautiful to look at, but we don't need to engage with them. So given the room, if you do need assistance or if you'd like help identifying, get in touch with a snake catcher. Yeah, give them space. Leave them alone. And once again, it's very rare that you'll see that exact same snake ever again. Might be a bit different when breeding season starts up again around September.
2: For sure. All right, September, October, that's when it all flies up.
1: Yep.
2: Is that, though, one of the popular misconceptions that the snake's there and its main focus in life is it's out to get me?
1: Oh, yeah. People go like, oh, the snake was chasing me. And they do feel like snakes will be out to get them. It's just not the case. First of all, no snakes here. Like, their goal is to eat, sleep, and drink, and you're far too big to be food. So even a bite happens because, oh, maybe you've accidentally stepped on it, they're turning around to defend themselves, or maybe you're grabbing it too. Just leave them alone, and your risk of getting bitten is very, very, very low.
2: All right, and leave the rest of it to the professionals, eh?
1: Always leave it to professionals. After all, our snakes and other reptiles are protected by law, being a native species, so you legally cannot catch and relocate them yourself. Please call a professional or just give them space. As I said, they don't want to be around you. They will move on.
2: Super quick one before we let you go, Brody. Do you think that perception has changed a little bit? Like in years gone by, it was, oh, catch a snake, kill a snake. Do you think that we've moved away from that, or are there still a lot of that residual feeling out there?
1: Sadly, there's still a lot of that residual feeling out there. People do, like I post on my social media all the time, and people still go, oh, you know, just catch them, kill them, lop off their head, where's the shotgun? So unfortunately, there's still that out there, but I am also seeing people also message on my page saying, thank you so much for what you do. You have changed my perception of snakes. I still don't like them, which is totally fine, but I am appreciating them a lot more now. So the fear you do see people changing, and unfortunately there are still the people out there that are not willing to really grow or even learn to appreciate the wildlife. They just go, well, if it's on my property, I'm going to protect my family. It's like, well, you're not actually, like, call a professional, get them to

0: to do it, because really you're putting yourself in danger as well. It's like, what's your family going to do if you're not around?
1: Mm. You have a plane to catch, you on your trip to your own, so enjoy your month in Ireland.
0: Again, oh, thank you so much.
1: No work over there, but I'm sure we'll catch up with you for a reminder when snake season starts up in full later in the year. Snakecatcher Bronte, as always a pleasure. Thanks for your time.
0: Thank you so much for having me.
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0: 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Look, just before we take a sneak peek at the Water of the Waves, for you, a reminder that midway through the month, if you're celebrating your birthday in July, make sure you, well, firstly, have a happy birthday. That's the most important thing, I guess. And make sure you get your details into us, because each morning up at the breakfast show, you will hear the birthdays announced for the day. Every day of the year we do that. And this month, the chance to pick up a good night's sleep as the birthday box prize. A $1,000 betting voucher. 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
0: Across outer waters, south-southeasterly, 15 to 20 knot winds at the moment. Seas around 1 to 1.5 metres, and we have a southerly swell around 1.5 metres as well. Low tide coming up at 3:30 today, 0.5 metre that'll drop down to, with some more shower activity for today. Through most of the weekend, by Sunday, we should start to see the sunshine again for a bright and sunny next week. 17 the top of the coast and also the Hunter Valley today. In and around Toronto, 15 degrees for you, 14 at Motto Farm. 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

0: good times and great music at 2NUR FM 103.7, the man behind the piano and up front of the range, Bruce Hornsby, at Every Little Kiss. And look, this is quite interesting. The Newcastle Probus Club. Probus Clubs do some great stuff and looking after fellas and a chance to get around some new mates and fellowship, etc. But this time around, they'll be having their next session on July 28. They do these every fourth Tuesday of the month, so next week. Is it next week? Anyway, the 28th, math's not with me at the moment. Anyway, it's pretty good. This time around, the topic will be, how does a nuclear power plant work? And their guest speaker will be Vince Reddy, who's around 40-plus years in power generation. So that will be a fantastic session to have a look at. We have some details on that for you at our events calendar. You'll find that at our website, 2NURFM.com.au.
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70s gold from Racy and Lay Your Love on Me at 2NURFM 103.7. Look at that. Time limit expired for us kind of this morning. 12 to midday. We'll get you up to our national news team at midday and your Hunter headlines from the Hunter Newsroom at 12.05 today. Beyond that, some more shower activity on and off the coast and the Hunter Valley for today. The rest of the week down to the weekend there as well. And lots of sunshine from about Sunday. Next week should be kind of okay. Around 15 to 16 at your place at the moment with Mike and the Mechanics and All I Need is a Miracle at 2NURFM 103.7.

0: 2NURFM News. In this bulletin, body found outside a burning Sydney home, patient health information exposed, and heartbreak for England at the World Cup. It's midday. Good afternoon. I'm Dusty Fitzpatrick. Police say a man in custody over an incident in Sydney's west is related to another man found dead outside a burning home. Toby Goff has the latest.
1: Neighbours called emergency services to report a house on fire at Glenmore Park. When police arrived, they found a property partially alight and the body of a man out the front. Firefighters extinguished the flames and detectives set up a crime scene. Superintendent Trent King says the man, believed to be in his 60s, suffered multiple injuries, including burns.
2: A really distressing scene for our first responders.
1: A 36-year-old man was arrested in a car nearby and was taken to hospital under police guard. Detectives say the pair are related, but there's no history of domestic violence. Toby Goff, Sydney.
0: Police have released additional images as part of efforts to identify potential victims of a former Sydney childcare worker accused of abuse. A 35-year-old man is facing 329 child abuse offences, allegedly committed between 2009 and 2025. Investigators believe the images feature unique items which may be recognised by parents or carers. Detective Acting Inspector Emmanuel Sardoulias says their investigations are ongoing and anyone with information should come forward.
3: The impact on these families can't be understated. It's a really tough time for them, but what we would say is that the AFP and New South Wales Health have been there to support them through the whole way.
0: A man's been charged after a pedestrian was fatally struck by a motorbike in inner Sydney. An 85-year-old man has died in hospital after being hit at Pyrmont. A 20-year-old man's now facing multiple charges. A cyber breach has compromised the patient data of one of the country's largest healthcare providers. Sasha Foote explains.
4: Partnered Health is working with cybersecurity agencies to determine exactly what sensitive information has been accessed from 21 of its clinics. A malicious actor is being blamed on the hack that infiltrated the provider's systems 3 weeks ago. But patients were only informed about the breach last night. Tech expert Trevor Long says it should not have taken this long to alert those affected.
5: There's no guarantee yet what the hackers have.
4: The medical group says it has taken legal steps to prevent the stolen data from being used or published. Sasha Foote reporting.
0: The Liberals are considering gender quotas as the party seeks to win back support after consecutive election losses. Federal politics reporter Nelson Scott.
6: A discussion paper has been sent to Liberal members, urging them to consider how to make the organisation fit for purpose in the 21st century. The document says the party is out of touch with the concerns of young and multicultural Australians, as older people make up increasingly less of the voting public. The paper also warns the organisation has a women problem and suggests quotas as a way to address the party's gender imbalance. Liberal Senator Anne Rustin says the party must seek to reflect Australia as it is, not as it was.
7: If the temporary introduction of quotas is necessary, then I don't think we should be throwing that idea out.
6: But her colleague Andrew Hastie argues targets are not the way forward.
8: I think we should have a merit-based approach. It's as simple as that.
6: The opposition is also considering US-style open primaries to boost female representation. Nelson Scott, Canberra.
0: The American military has fired on an unladen oil tanker heading for an Iranian port, saying it ignored multiple warnings about a blockade violation. Tehran claims it's now fighting an existential war with the United States. US Central Command has carried out a fresh round of strikes against Iran just hours after an earlier attack. Outgoing British Prime Minister Sir Keir Starmer has declared his political journey is over as he prepares to leave office next week. He addressed his departure while taking his final Prime Minister's questions.
9: To all those in the gallery whose lives have been changed or improved by this Labour government, and all across the country who struggle to be seen or heard, you're the reason I came into politics. To my wife and children, I love you. Goodbye.
0: Consumer advocates warn urgent action is needed to simplify the energy market for customers, as a third of surveyed families say they're struggling to pay their bills. Data shows those who've been on the same plan for 3 or more years are paying more than $200 more than those who shop around. Health experts are endorsing new guidelines recommending children have their blood pressure checked from as young as 7. Research shows up to 44,000 Australian children are living with undetected stage 2 hypertension. The Heart Foundation's Professor Gary Jennings says we can't ignore the early warning signs of cardiovascular damage.
10: Once you sit on a trajectory and get older, they're the people that later on have significant risk factors and then are more likely to have heart problems in middle age.
0: Also making news, Australian researchers have helped develop a new laser-based tool which could help detect counterfeit alcohol without having to open the bottles. And an Australian study has found dung beetles can slash methane emissions from decomposing cow manure by up to 85%. In finance, the All Ords is trading down 27 points at 90.07, one Australian dollar buying 69 US cents.
11: Good afternoon, I'm Ollie Goldner from the Hunter Newsroom. A young man accused of being part of a group allegedly involved in the stabbing murder of Jake Rowerty at Argentine in April has been refused bail. 22-year-old David Cavanaugh didn't appear before bail division court today after he was arrested by homicide squad detectives during sweeping raids yesterday. Cavanaugh has not entered a plea or applied for bail, with the matter adjourned to Newcastle local court in September. It's alleged he was part of a group which stormed the Montgomery Street home of 38-year-old Rowerty, bashing and stabbing him several times before running off and leaving him for dead. The final stage of diesel commissioning and testing at the Kurri Kurri Power Station will begin today. A Snowy Hydro spokesperson says changes have been made following last year's issues with noise, odour and plumes, with now only one generator to operate at a time. Testing is expected to take place overnight for around 4 weeks, strictly monitored by the Environmental Protection Authority. The organisation says any residents experiencing disturbances due to the testing should contact them immediately. Newcastle Lord Mayor Gavin Morris is pushing back against the New South Wales Government's rezoning of Link Road Forest. The 574-hectare site has been earmarked for a major housing project by property developers Eden Estates, set to include 4,200 new homes. Gavin Morris has backed environmentalist group Save Link Road Forest campaign, calling on the state government to prevent the rezoning and convert the land into a national park. He says he would rather see housing developed in other areas, such as Broadmeadow, instead of building in green spaces.
12: It's really important that we fight hard to protect what green spaces that we have, particularly green corridors such as the Link Road Forest. There's some beautiful forest land in there as well.
11: New smart intersection technology will be rolled out at a known dangerous pinch point in the Upper Hunter. In early August, the rural intersection speed zone system will be turned on at the crossroad of Yulin Road and the Golden Highway near Cassilis. The technology uses a radar system which detects incoming vehicles and temporarily lowers the speed limit, creating safer gaps in traffic. Roads and Regional Transport Minister Jenny Aitchison says it aims to reduce the likelihood of crashes.
13: This is a really innovative way where we're balancing the needs of all the road users using technology and the opportunities that are afforded to ensure that we have a much safer road journey for all travellers while we still maintain the efficiency of our network, particularly for heavy vehicles.
11: A search is underway for a Newcastle woman who hasn't been seen in more than a month. 42-year-old Kirsty Hayes was last seen in Derby Street, Cooks Hill, sometime between Thursday, June 11 and Monday, June 15. She's described as being of Caucasian appearance, about 160 centimetres tall, with a thin build, brown hair and green eyes, and is known to frequent the Newcastle and Hunter Valley areas. We've posted Kirsty's photo on the 2NURFM Hunter News Facebook page. An Australian healthcare provider is blaming a malicious actor for a cyber breach affecting patients at 21 clinics across its network, including locations in the Hunter and Central Coast. Partnered Health says it's working with specialist cybersecurity experts to assess what personal information has been accessed. Patients were only notified about the breach 3 weeks after the data was first compromised. Partnered Health operates clinics at Cardiff, Tuggerah and Woi Woi. And the Newcastle Writers Festival has appointed 2 new directors, marking a new chapter for the organisation. Tristan Sharp has more than 25 years' experience in leadership roles across cultural, corporate and public sectors, while Amy Lovatt steps into the position, having previously worked as program manager for the festival. She says it will open up new possibilities for the annual event.
14: Tristan and I stepping into the director roles is a really great opportunity for the festival to have some innovation, some fresh ideas, some fresh blood. And I want to assure our Newcastle and Hunter audience who have been so loyal to the festival over the years that this isn't about reinventing the wheel, but at the same time, it's not business as usual.
15: To NURFM Sport.
11: Knights forward Dylan Lucas says he will use his demotion from the New South Wales team to make a fresh push for Origin selection next year. The 25-year-old was dropped after just one appearance following the Blues' 44-24 loss in Origin 2. He says he's focused on playing well at club level and doing his best for Newcastle.
16: Everyone wants to be playing rep footy and no one likes getting dropped, but yeah, all I can do now is focus on playing good footy here in Newcastle and winning games, and just that's my focus now, and yeah, it's motivating, but I'm just focused on this now.
11: The Maitland Pickers are breathing a sigh of relief after star Brock Lamb was cleared of an ACL tear. It means he'll be fit for the club's Newcastle Rugby League finals campaign. Scans have confirmed Lamb suffered a medial ligament tear in Pickers over legs at the weekend. And the Jets will play MacArthur in the club's first home game of the upcoming men's A-League season. It's been confirmed the match will kick off on McDonald Jones Stadium on Saturday, October 24. And now you're up to date with the latest 2NURFM Hunter News.
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22: Okay, more cloud cover for the rest of the day and showers as well for the afternoon. And more of the same for Friday, Saturday and Sunday, down to around 8 to 11 degrees overnight. So not as cool as it has been over the last few days. Temperatures for the rest of the week, around 14 to 19 degrees. 13 after midday. For the latest up-to-date weather, head to 2NURFM.com.au.

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1: It's 1 o'clock. Good afternoon. I'm Dusty Fitzpatrick. Police have released new images as part of efforts to identify alleged victims of a former Sydney childcare worker accused of abuse. Chris McCarthy has more.
2: A 35-year-old man is facing 329 child abuse offences, allegedly committed between 2009 and last year. Investigators say the images released feature distinctive items of clothing which may be recognised by parents or carers. Detective Acting Inspector Emmanuel Sardoulias says even minor information could be crucial to their investigation.
3: If this clothing looks familiar to you, please contact the AFP.
2: Police believe they've identified 142 of the man's alleged victims so far. Chris McCarthy, Sydney.
1: Detectives say a man who's currently in custody is related to another man who was found dead outside a burning home in Sydney's west. Emergency services were called to a Glenmore Park property where they found the body of a man with multiple injuries. A 36-year-old was arrested in a nearby car and is under police guard in hospital. Gender quotas are being considered by the Liberals as the party seeks to make itself fit for purpose in the 21st century. Members have been sent a discussion paper aimed at finding ways to help the organisation connect with a modern and diverse Australia. The Prime Minister says Australia's copyright laws will be examined as part of the government's AI changes. Labor has unveiled a set of national standards to regulate how the nation manages the growth of artificial intelligence. AI companies will need to seek permission from Australian creatives to use their work in training new models. Anthony Albanese has told the ABC the legislation must be watertight to protect artists' intellectual property.
4: This is about our sovereignty. It is about our control. And people's creativity is, of course, their property.
1: An organisation representing property developers claims an extreme fall in house prices could affect the stability of the country's banking system. Data shows prices in parts of Sydney have fallen up to 9.5% over the past 3 months. Urban Task Force Chief Executive Tom Forrest has told Michael McLaren further drops could have major economic consequences.
5: Investment in housing, in new housing supply, that is new housing supply that will cater for the growing population, that'll dry up if you can't sell the house for more than it costs you to build it.
1: And the boss of Sydney's light rail network is apologising over a string of tram fires. Checking the markets now, the All Ords is trading down 22 points at 90.12. One Australian dollar is currently buying 69.93 US cents.
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6: Good afternoon. Jerome Luai is refusing to discuss his move to Parramatta next year out of respect for the West Tigers. The 5'8 has been told he's no longer required at Concord and will play with the Eels before joining the Chiefs in 2028. Luai denies he's had a falling out with coach Benji Marshall, instead praising his coach for transparency.
7: Bit of a shock, I'll be honest with you, but as a player, our game at this level is a business, and the faster the athlete is able to comprehend that, I think the better understanding they have of where and why these decisions are made.
6: Former Blues and Sixers captain Moses Henriquez has announced he's in retirement from all forms of cricket. He's the most capped domestic player of all time. Argentina has scored two late goals to beat England 2-1 in their semi-final at the FIFA World Cup. And in boxing, former unified world champion Errol Spence Jr. has arrived in Sydney ahead of his upcoming fight with Tim Zhu next Sunday. That's sport. I'm Adam Hawes.
1: It's 1:04. That's the latest news and sport.
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13: Good afternoon. Very high chance that showers will continue across the region for the rest of the day. There is also a strong wind warning for the Hunter Coast. Temperatures will drop tonight to 11 on the coast and 9 in the valley. Tomorrow, high chance of showers that they will continue about the lower Hunter, medium chance elsewhere, 14 for the valley, 19 for the coast. Right now, it's 13 at Wallalong, 15 at Shoal Bay, 12 at Ryhope. Lyndall Doolan, more great music on the way to NURFM 103.7.

0: 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Whitney Houston, How Will I Know? It's a quarter past one. Now, do you love being out and about around Newcastle and the Hunter? Well, you could be helping science just by noticing what's around you. It's called citizen science, and it's become a really important way for everyday people to contribute to research. So whether you're down at Blackbart, bushwalking in the Wadigans, or spending time around Lake Macquarie, the birds you spot, the wildlife you photograph, or even the plants and insects you notice can all be useful. Now, there's apps like iNaturalist and eBird where you can upload sightings, and that information can help scientists track species, monitor habitats, and understand environmental changes. Basically, build a better picture of what's happening in our own backyard. And with it being whale watching season now, maybe get involved with Orca to help with the count. And you could have a chat with them this Sunday. They'll be up at Fingal Beach. The human whale event is on. Lots of fun, where locals and visitors form the outline of a 100-metre humpback whale. Now, there's more than 1 million citizen scientists in Australia now, which is pretty amazing. And the data genuinely helps the scientists.
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0: Boskaggs breakdown ahead on Newcastle and the Hunters 2NURFM. It's 29 to 2. Lyndall Doolan, thanks for joining us. A reminder for you now, if you have a birthday coming up this month, to enter the July birthday box. The prize is incredible. They say a great day starts with a good night's sleep, and you could be sleeping a whole lot better with a $1,000 bedding gift voucher to spend at Bennett's Green or Katara. To enter, head to 2NURFM.com.au. Good luck and happy birthday if you're celebrating this month.
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0: Good times and great music to NURFM, Billy Ocean, When the Going Gets Tough. It's 16 to 2. There's an event on tomorrow at the Hunter Region Botanic Gardens that might interest the grandparents out there amongst you who have been stuck minding the kids this school holidays. They are hosting time activities in the rotunda at 10 a.m. until 10:45. Little nature lovers can settle in with stories from Australian authors, all inspired by the great outdoors, before heading off on a nature walk and some fun hands-on activities. Just bring a pillow to sit on, a snack to enjoy afterwards. I think tomorrow it is going to be sprinkling, so maybe throw in your brollies and gumboots and enjoy that big walk in the mud in the gardens. Normal garden entry fees apply. For more information, head to the community events calendar at 2nurfm.com.au.
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1: It's 2 o'clock. Good afternoon. I'm Dusty Fitzpatrick. Police say a man found dead outside a burning home in Sydney's west was suffering from multiple injuries, including burns. A 36-year-old's been taken to hospital under police guard hours after the body was found outside a property at Glenmore Park. Superintendent Trent King says the pair are believed to be related, but there is no record of domestic violence.
2: Certainly at this stage, we don't have a confirmed identification in relation to our victim, but we do believe they are related.
1: Federal police are making a fresh appeal to identify alleged victims of a former Sydney childcare worker. The 35-year-old man is facing 329 child abuse offences, allegedly committed between 2009 and last year. Investigators believe new images, which are believed to have been taken in Sydney's northwest, contain unique items which may be recognised by parents or carers. A multi-million dollar campaign's been launched aimed at cracking down on organised crime syndicates who try to recruit vulnerable Australians to carry out crime. Banking data shows nearly 13,000 money mule accounts were shut down across the country in one financial year. Crime Stoppers Chief Executive Peter Price says people are most commonly lured by fake job ads or promises of easy cash.
3: Sometimes the coercion is even in the place of falsifying opportunities. Not only just about if you open a bank account, then we'll give you $200. There's a whole bunch of scams that are involved, all with the same purpose of money laundering.
1: The Liberal leader is rejecting suggestions his party should implement gender quotas, despite dwindling support among female voters. A discussion paper's been sent to members, suggesting ways the organisation could win back support. Angus Taylor says candidates should be decided on merit, not their gender. The longtime agent of New Zealand actor Sam Neill has confirmed the 78-year-old died from pneumonia. The My Brilliant Career and Jurassic Park star passed surrounded by family in Sydney on Monday. Researchers have developed a new tool which can be used to detect potentially toxic methanol in alcohol. The laser-based technology can detect contamination in unopened spirit bottles even through coloured glass. Adelaide University's Dr. Ralph Mouthan says they are looking at other ways it could be applied.
4: This is not restricted to alcohols. We could also, for example, look at the presence of perhaps pesticides or herbicides, which may be in certain types of food. Or we are also keen to, for example, look for explosives, for example.
1: And a driver's been charged over a fiery crash which destroyed six trucks at a rest stop along the Hume Highway in the state's south. In finance, the All Ords trading down one Aussie dollar, buying 69 US cents.
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5: Sharks coach Craig Fitzgibbon admits some of his players are still hurting after being forced to find a new home next season. Four Cronulla stars, including Super League-bound captain Cam McInnes, are playing their final year at the club. Fitzgibbon says it's been a difficult process.
6: Really hurt, to be honest. It was on them, wasn't easy at all. And thankfully, most of those tough conversations are out of the road and a lot of the players have a future sorted.
5: Jerome Luai insists he has no issues with West Tigers coach Benji Marshall following the decision to move him on next year. The Sydney Swans have announced an all-time membership record with 77,500 fans signed up. American boxer Errol Spence Jr. has touched down in Sydney ahead of next week's showdown with Tim Zhu. And England player Dan Burns says their World Cup semi-final loss to Argentina will haunt him for a long time. The defending champions fighting back to win 2-1. That's sport. I'm Adam Hawes.
1: That's the latest news in sport.
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10: Good afternoon. Well, checking the radar, showers are showing right across our region and there is a strong wind warning for coastal areas. Temperatures will fall tonight to between 11 on the coast and 9 in the valley. Tomorrow, very high chance of showers about the Lower Hunter, medium chance elsewhere. Temperatures reaching between 14 for the valley and 19 for the coast. Similar conditions for Saturday, but fining up Sunday and next week, ready to go back to school. Always the way, isn't it? Right now, it's 13 at Anna Bay, 12 at Morpeth and 13 at Marks Point. Lyndall Doolan, more great music on the way to a new RFM 103.7.

0: Good times and great music to NURFM 103.7 Texas. I don't want a lover. It's a quarter past two. Kev Kellaway's on this day coming up next. But before that, did you realise next Thursday, the 23rd of July, is the start of the 2026 Commonwealth Games in Glasgow? That has come around so quickly. And of course, lots of our athletes have been travelling or will be travelling there this week. Glasgow will welcome more than 3,000 athletes from 74 nations and territories and stage the largest integrated parasport program in Commonwealth Games history. It's going to be an incredible event. And we have some wonderful local athletes competing. To mention a couple, in athletics from Newcastle, Rose Davies, an incredible runner competing in the 5,000 metres. And the Central Coast's Nicola Oslasia, who is a high jump star. And I don't know if you saw this in the Herald last week. They featured Port Stephen's great-grandmother, 75-year-old Jackie Hudson. She will be competing in the vision-impaired mixed pairs in lawn bowls. Go, Jackie. To all our local athletes heading to Glasgow, good luck from everyone here in Newcastle and the Hunter. Enjoy wearing the green and gold.
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6: Born on this day, Norwegian explorer Roald Amundsen. American actress Barbara Stanwyck.
7: I must have said something that gave you a terribly wrong impression. You must never think anything like that about me, Walter.
8: Okay.
7: No, it's not okay. Not if you don't believe me.
6: American dancer Ginger Rogers. Australian tennis champion Margaret Court. Irish dancer Michael Flatley. American actress Phoebe Cates. American actor and comedian Will Ferrell.
9: I don't know how to put this, but I'm kind of a big deal.
10: Really?
9: People know me.
6: US actor Corey Feldman. Australian rugby league and union player Wendell Saylor. Australian golfer Adam Scott. And Jamaican reggae artist Desmond Dekker. Historically, July 16, 1661, the first banknotes in Europe are issued by the Bank of Stockholm. 1867, reinforced concrete is first patented by Joseph Monnier of Paris. 1914, French aviator Maurice Guillot piloted the first airmail flight from Melbourne to Sydney. 1918, Nicholas II, the last Russian Tsar, is murdered together with his family and entourage by the Bolsheviks. 1935, the world's first parking meters are installed in Oklahoma City. 1945, the first atomic bomb is exploded by the US over the New Mexico desert, heralding the start of the atomic age. 1951, J.D. Salinger's novel The Catcher in the Rye was first published. 1969, the American spacecraft Apollo 11 is launched from Cape Canaveral, Florida.
11: 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Liftoff, we have a liftoff. 32 minutes past the hour. 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
6: 1999, John Kennedy Jr., his wife Carolyn, and her sister Lauren were killed when a plane John was flying crashed near Gay Head, Martha's Vineyard in Massachusetts. 2017, the BBC announces the first ever female Doctor Who will be played by Jodie Whittaker.
12: Why are you calling me madam?
13: Because you're a woman.
12: Am I?
13: Does it suit me?
12: What?
13: Oh yeah, I remember. Sorry, half an hour ago I was a white-haired Scotsman.
6: 2025, US singer Connie Francis passed away at the age of 87. And finally today, July 16, 1981, we lost American singer-songwriter Harry Chapin. He was killed when a truck ran into his car on a New York freeway. I'm Kev Calloway. This is 2NURFM's On This Day. A child.

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0: Toto 99 on Newcastle and the Hunters to NURFM 103.7. It's 2:29. 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

0: Good times and great music to NURFM 103.7 Little River Band, Home on Monday. Okay, we are nearly at the end of the school holidays, and if you're looking for a great family outing, here's one that's perfect for these rainy days. Maitland Repertory Theatre is bringing the timeless classic The Lion, the Witch and the Wardrobe to the stage with 10 performances. It started yesterday and will run through to August 2nd, including 5 matinees. Join Peter, Susan, Edmund and Lucy as they step through the wardrobe into the magical land of Narnia, a world of talking animals, mythical creatures and, of course, an epic battle between good and evil. It's a wonderful introduction to live theatre for younger audiences and tickets are just $22. For more information, head to the community events calendar at 2NURFM.com.au. It's 13 to 3.
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1: It's 3 o'clock. Good afternoon. I'm Dusty Fitzpatrick. A second case of H5 bird flu has been detected in a wild migratory seabird in New South Wales. Samples taken from the giant petrel, which was found on a beach at Hawke's Nest on the mid-north coast, have returned a positive result to the virus. The state government says surveillance operations are continuing and anyone who sees a sick or dead bird should report it. A driver has been charged over a fiery crash which destroyed 6 trucks in the state's south. Investigations suggest 2 trucks collided and caught alight before the blaze spread to 4 others parked at a rest stop on the Hume Highway. No one was seriously injured in the crash at Bradalbin. A man's in custody after his relative was found dead in the driveway of a partially burnt property in Sydney's west. Emergency services were called to the Glenmore Park home, where they found the body of a man with multiple injuries. A 36-year-old was arrested nearby and is under police guard in hospital. This local says these type of incidents are unheard of in the area.
2: We've been here for 25 years now, so one of the things we like about Glenmore Park, how safe it is, and we've brought up kids here, and to think that down the street things like this are happening, it's a bit of a worry, it's a bit of a concern.
1: The Liberal leader has rejected suggestions his party should implement gender quotas, despite dwindling support from female voters. A discussion paper has been sent to members to help the organisation win back support after consecutive federal election losses. The document floats targets as a means of addressing the Liberals' gender imbalance, but Angus Taylor argues candidates should be decided on merit.
3: I've never supported any quotas at all, but what I do support is more great people joining the Liberal Party and more great people, women and from all sorts of backgrounds.
1: Experts say a significant drop in auction listings is a sign of cooling buyer demand in the Australian property market. Cotality data shows auctions now make up just over 30% of new listings, compared to almost 45% 6 months ago. Researchers are taking part in a CSIRO voyage to map the sea floor along Australia's eastern coastline. They'll travel from Hobart to Brisbane over the next week using high-tech sonar to paint a picture of what lies beneath. James Cook University research student Catherine Wang says the data will be crucial for environmental protection efforts.
4: For many of us, it's a great experience and a great opportunity for us to do some science.
1: And the US military says it's disabled an unladen oil tanker which was attempting to sail towards an Iranian port. In finance, the All Ords trading down 11 points at 90.23, one Aussie dollar buying 70 US cents.
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5: West Tigers 5/8 Jerome Luai is assuring fans he's committed to the club despite agreeing to join Parramatta next year. The club has decided to move on from their marquee man after he signed to play with the Chiefs in 2028. Luai says he loves the Tigers and will leave on good terms at the end of the season.
6: I've enjoyed my time, bro, and I think I've grown in a lot of ways that people haven't seen. So we're not getting wooden spoons here anymore, so that's a tick in that box. But like I said, bro, these last couple of weeks or last couple of months, I just want to put my best foot forward.
5: Wallabies coach Joe Schmidt will use in-form flanker Fraser McWright as a bench weapon in Saturday's test against Italy, a tactic to improve their second-half fade-outs. Former Blues and Sixers captain Moses Henriquez has announced his retirement from all forms of cricket, and a blockbuster derby between Sydney FC and the Wanderers will kick off the new A-League men's season. That's sport, I'm Adam Hawes.
1: It's 3:04, that's the latest news and sport.
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10: Good afternoon. Checking the radar, light showers showing right across most of our region, and they are to continue tomorrow and Saturday. So rain for the last few days of the school holidays, but Sunday it's looking clear, so that's good news. 11 overnight for the coast and 9 for the valley. Tomorrow, Friday, temperatures reaching between 14 for the valley and 19 for the coast. Right now, it's 14 at Raymond Terrace, 13 at Redhead and 13 at Dora Creek. Lyndall Doolan, thanks for joining us here at 2NUR. More great music on the way.

0: Good times and great music to NURFM 103.7, Enrique Iglesias Balamos. It's 14 past three. To a topic now that does affect many of us, and that's diabetes. And this week is National Diabetes Week. And this year, the campaign is Turning Up the Volume. The theme is Stronger Together, Living Out Loud. Every day, 2 million Australians live with diabetes, managing something most people never fully see. Well, Diabetes Australia wants to amplify their voices. The campaign is inviting people living with diabetes, their carers, researchers, health professionals and clinicians to say out loud and without apology the one thing they've always wished people knew. And you can get involved with this campaign. Every individual declaration, different in its experience and type of diabetes, adds to a collective wall of voices that grows louder the more people who speak up. 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First, Lockie Kennedy, Australia's fastest man, lives with type 1 diabetes. His declaration is, "I wish people knew you can do anything with diabetes." And Lara McSpadden, professional basketballer, lives with type 1 diabetes. Her declaration, "I wish people knew you can represent Australia with diabetes." 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

Cause I gotta have faith. Ooh, I gotta have faith. 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I gotta have faith. 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

0: Newcastle and the Hunters to NURFM 103.7. Taylor Dane with that classic there, I'll Be Your Shelter. It's 29 past three. Now, have you locked your footy tips in yet this week? Well, now's the time to enter to NURFM's footy tipping competition. 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

0: Good times and great music, 2NUR FM 103.7, John Farnham, Chain Reaction. It's 17 to 4. 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
1: It's 4 o'clock. Good afternoon. I'm Dusty Fitzpatrick. New South Wales has recorded its second case of the H5 bird flu strain on the mid-north coast. A dead migratory giant petrel found at Hawke's Nest was tested after being reported by a member of the public. The positive result brings Australia's total number of cases to 15. New South Wales Chief Veterinary Officer Joe Coombs says the case isn't surprising.
2: We have massively ramped up surveillance efforts, obviously, since that original detection, and we have particularly focused on that region around the Bennetts Beach area.
1: A man is under police guard in hospital after his relative was found dead outside a burning home in Sydney's west. Emergency services were called to a Glenmore Park property where they found the body of a man with multiple injuries. A 36-year-old was arrested nearby in a car and is under arrest. A man is due to face court accused of assaulting a woman in Inner Sydney. Police have been told a 19-year-old was walking at Redfern when she was attacked by an unknown man. A 41-year-old man was arrested a short time later. He's been charged with various offences. Public hearings into a proposal to extend the life of the Hunter Valley Operations coal mine near Singleton are underway. Environmentalists claim the 19-year extension would jeopardise emissions targets. The mine's operators argue it's integral to the local economy. The Independent Planning Commission is due to hand down its decision on the proposal in September. Lock the Gate Alliance's Georgina Woods has told Clinton Maynard an extension would contribute to climate change.
3: Mining of burning of coal is, you know, producing the greenhouse gases that are driving global warming. And we've heard a lot today about just how much that is affecting people's lives.
1: The Prime Minister says Australia's copyright changes will be examined as part of the government's AI changes. Labor has unveiled a set of national standards to regulate how the nation manages the growth of artificial intelligence. AI companies will need to seek permission from Australian creatives to use their work in training new models. And there's been a significant drop in auction listings as the property market in Australia cools. Cotality data shows auctions now make up just over 30% of new listings, compared with almost 45% 6 months ago. Head of research Jared Berg expects that means properties will likely spend a lot more time on the market.
4: Particularly if the price that a vendor is looking for doesn't kind of meet what the market expectations are.
1: Checking finance just before the close, the All Ords is trading up 0.2 at 90.34. One Australian dollar is currently buying 69.5 US cents.
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5: Dean Young insists he's not distracted by continued speculation over the Dragons' coaching job. The interim coach is still waiting to hear whether he'll be appointed on a full-time basis. Young says he's putting all his energies into upsetting the Warriors on Saturday night.
6: I'm pretty good at focusing on what I need to focus on. I did that as a player and I've done that as a coach, and my sole focus is giving everything I've got to this playing group, and I find that quite easy.
5: Sydney Roosters coach Trent Robinson has confirmed Origin centre Rob Toyer will be rested from tomorrow night's clash with the Storm. Harry Potter replaces the injured Dylan Peach on the wing as one of three changes to the Wallabies side for Saturday's test against Italy. In a boost for the Swans, Braden Campbell will play his first game of the AFL season tomorrow night against the Adelaide Crows. The star utility has fought back from a stress fracture in his shin. And Argentina will take on Spain in the FIFA World Cup final. That's sport. I'm Adam Hawes.
1: It's 4:04. That's the latest news and sport.
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11: We've got shower activity coming in off the coastline as we speak, and it's pretty much going to be off and on throughout the evening. So showers once again tonight with fairly light southerly winds. Temperatures overnight falling to 11 degrees on the coast, around 9 or so for the valley. The showers will be back again tomorrow, once again off and on, easing up on Saturday. I reckon Saturday's going to turn out okay. Sunday's looking fine, and some sunshine for Monday, Tuesday, Wednesday, maybe even Thursday of next week. 20 for Newcastle, the Lake and the Bay. Tomorrow, 18 degrees for Maitland, Cessnock and the Valley. 6 after 4, currently 13 degrees at Nulkebar. It's also 13 in Pelican, 14 degrees right now in Rankin Park. Afternoon, thanks for joining us. The Kev Kellaway Drive Show underway. We'll check the traffic next as we roll more of the good times and great music here at 2NURFM. Got it right.

He's a Londoner. Adrian Gurvitz going to write a classic here at 2 and You Are. G'day, heading for 10 after 4. Checking our traffic this afternoon, we do have a broken down bus. It's on Charlestown Road at New Lambton Heights. So we're northbound, north of Carnley Avenue, just south of Cardiff Road. You with me? New Lambton Heights, Charlestown Road, heading northbound. Now, not causing any dramas that I'm seeing via TomTom and Waze this afternoon. Traffic is getting by, no dramas at all. But keep in mind, it's there. He's got one lane blocked. Now, we are very busy at Hexham Bridge up around the Taro Bend. The Pacific Highway coming down, you're almost back to the Gardens. Tomago Road, you're almost back to New Zealand. Jeez, no, it's not that far. But you've got to get a few light changes to get out of there. How else are we travelling? Morisset, you're looking good. Singleton, you're busy, but traffic is moving okay. Southbound through the city. If you're coming further down the New England onto the expressway, you're going to get a pretty good run. Let us know if you come across something on your journey. Just make sure it's safe. Make sure it's legal. 49216216, our number here. 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

0: Yeah, Elton John at 2NURFM 103.7 Island Girl. 14 after 4, Kev Kellaway drives to the suburb. G'day, Darren, what's happening?
1: Just letting you know that there's a rogue cow on Weir Road.
0: A rogue cow on
1: Weir Road? No, a rogue cow. So it's by itself and it's out of the paddock near the road.
0: I'm with you, a rogue cow.
1: Yeah, a rogue cow.
0: Now makes more sense. Okay, all right.
1: I just heard your traffic update and I just come past there and I thought I'd give you a call.
0: I'm glad you did. Darren, good on you, mate. Well done. Thank you.
1: No problems. Have a good day. Bye.
0: Cheers. Bye-bye. All right, so we got a rogue cow on the Weir Road. So if you're heading out the back way through to Barnsley, around that area, if you know the Weir Road. If you don't know the Weir Road, don't worry about it. So keep an eye out for that rogue cow. Thank you, Darren, for clarifying. 4:15 this afternoon on our Facebook page, I thought I'd ask this question. I was driving home last night and I had this massive glaring bunch of lights come up behind me. You know, so not close. We're talking traffic lights. I thought, what the hell is this? I've got lights going up and down, right? So vertically and then horizontally as well between the two vertical lights. I'm thinking, what is this? And I've been thinking about this for a while. There are seen so many new cars on the road. I'm talking brand new, like manufacturers we've never heard of before. And we know where they're coming from. And when you get in them, you've got to make sure, I love China. You've got to make sure you say that, okay? I love Chinese food. Anyway, I thought I'd ask the question about some of our new cars because I've chucked up on our Facebook page. Some are pretty. Some are pretty ugly. So I thought, what's been your favourite? What have you got? Have you got one of those new fancy pants flash ones and you love it? Let us know, by all means. If you have a look at our page, I've whacked up a photograph of a car I had. Gee, I bought that in 2000. It was the very last of the rectangular headlighted, if I can say that, WRXs. It was a fabulous car. I kept that for about 14 years. So it's a photograph of my ex, WRX. It's on our Facebook page. Check it. I love that car. It was so good. And it wasn't just about the power. I mean, like, it never did more than 105 kilometres per hour anyway. Trust me, would I lie to you? So I'd like to know, what's been your favourite over the years? I'm sure we've all fallen in love with a particular motor vehicle at one point of time. Let us know. Check it out. If you've got some photos, put them up as well. And then, look, I'd really love to hear if you've actually got one of the new model whatevers. Let me know your thoughts on it too. Love to find out. Check it out. It's on our Facebook page this afternoon.
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0: Quite a talented duet out of Brisbane. Savage Garden to the moon and back. It's exactly 4:30. The Kev Calloway Drive Show here, the Savo at 2 and URFM. And subject of driving, I've put it up on our Facebook page. We just love our cars. Do we not? We certainly do. I put up on the Facebook page, what's been the best car you've ever had? Because there's so many new ones on the market now. It's just amazing. So I'd like to know, if you've got one of the new ones, what do you think of it? Are you happy with that as well? But we love our memories of cars. Maybe our memories are better than the car actually was. But anyway, so the car that's on the Facebook page is one I owned. It's a 2000 model WRX. Had that for 14 years. Loved that car. I wish I did have the shed, parked it and threw a tarp over it. That, you know, anyway. We've all been down that path, I'm sure. G'day, Paul. A 1985 Alfa Romeo GT V6. Had a mate of mine who was into the Alfas. He loved them. Just thought they were fantastic. Regret selling the Alfa. What a brilliant car. G'day, Wayne. 74 Holden sedan. Great car. Got me from A to B. Yep, they were doing that all right. Kevin had a few great cars in my time. A Mazda RX2 Rotary Sports. Wow. They don't make them anymore, do they? I'm pretty sure they're definitely vintage. At a 1970 HT Holden Premier, what a big hunk of car they were. A couple of high-performance Ford Falcons among dozens of others. How many cars have you had, mate? Too many by the sound of it. But the most reliable drivable car, my 2015 Toyota Kluger. Sold it with 300,000 Ks on the clock. It still drove like new. That's a heck of an endorsement. Good on you, mate. G'day, Barry. 1975 HJ Sandman van. Ooh, sold it in 1982. I'll bet you still had that one. The old Sandmans, they were very popular cars. What was the sign on the back window? If it's rocking, don't bother knocking. probably upset somebody now. There you go. Well, I want to know the Savo on our Facebook page. What's the best car you've ever owned? And I'd really like to know if it's one of the more recent ones. There's so many features on them now. They certainly do leave a lot of other cars for dead in that regard. But let us know on our Facebook page this afternoon.
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0: If you're on the waters tonight, it's going to be a little damp. The winds will be southeasterlies around 15 to 20 knots. Seas at 1 metre on a southerly swell of 1.5. We have a high tide. We're about an hour into a low now. Have a high next at 5 to 10 this evening. Showers will continue off and on throughout the evening. Temperatures tonight coming down to 11 on the coast, expecting 9s in the valley. Showers again tomorrow. They'll start easing Saturday. Probably Saturday arvo is going to be fine. Fine on Sunday. A bit of sunshine for looks like most of next week. Tomorrow, 20 degrees on the coast, 18 forecast for the valley. At 26 away from 5, it's 13 right now in Rathmines, 14 degrees in Redhead, 13 degrees at Rothbury. We'll have a look at the traffic next, right after Genesis, here at 2 in URFM.

Bill Collins, out front of Genesis. Follow you, follow me. And we'll all get lost together. 23 to 5, checking 2 in your RFM traffic this afternoon. We still have a broken down bus. He's on Charlestown Road, and it's northbound. So we're north of Carnley Avenue, just south of Cardiff Road. A broken down bus. He's in lane 1. That lane is now closed, obviously, due to the bus. Jeez. Won't have to push start that thing up the hill. But it doesn't appear to be causing any dramas via TomTom, so traffic is getting through okay. TomTom and Way is pretty busy at the bridge on the Pacific Highway coming down to Hexham Bridge. Doing okay around the Taro Bend. Tomago Road, there's a few light changes to get out of there. Busy northbound out through Heatherbrae this afternoon. That's popping up here early. Nelson Bay Road coming down from Fullerton Cove to Seaside Boulevard roundabout. Once you're through the roundabout, you're good, but you're stretching back a fair way now. Now we're busy on Stewart Avenue, crossing Glebe Road. Once you get through the lights there, you're looking pretty good. Link Road to Cameron Park, usual story. Crossroads, Glendale, looking okay. Belmont North into Belmont City Centre is fine. Singleton, how you looking? Singo, where are you? There you are. Okay. Pretty busy coming down from Rix's Creek on the New England Highway. It is quite, looks like it's fairly slow, but it's moving. You'll get a reasonable run into the city, into Singleton, and then coming out the other side's okay. All right, drive safely, play nice. Let us know if you come across something on your journey. Appreciate the updates. Oh, by the way, keep an eye out for the rogue cow if you're on Weir Road at near Barnsley. Don't know if it's still there, but thanks for the heads up, Dan.

0: Good times, great music at 2 and URFM 103.7. Paul Simon, you can call me Al. I've been called worse. 17 to 5. Hello, Lorna.
1: Hi, Kev. Enjoying the show, mate.
0: Thank you.
1: When we bought our first home, we sold our HR Holden to put carpet down on the floor. We bought our first home in Emu Plains, and I was working in Parramatta, and my husband bought me a 1947 Ford Prefect.
0: How did that go down?
1: Oh, it was a great little car, except I don't know if you remember, mate, you were coming up into Parramatta along the Great Western Highway, pretty steep hill. When you got to the top of the hill was the school. The kids, school's kids used to wait for me to come to the bottom of the hill and they would beat me up the top of the hill walking.
0: They didn't bother to stop and give you a push.
1: Oh, no. It kept on going.
0: Yeah.
1: It was just slow. The wretched thing, if you ever had to put it into reverse to reverse park it, it got stuck in reverse gear and you had to get out and rock it backwards and forwards to get to jump out of the reverse gear. It was a classic.
0: Young kids today wouldn't believe you.
1: And it had the old flipper blinker out the side, you know.
0: Oh, yeah, the blinker that flipped up.
1: Yep.
0: Oh, the Ford Prefect. What a classic car.
1: Yeah, yeah. It was a good little car.
0: Lovely. Lorna, thank you for the story. Appreciate it.
1: Okie dokie, mate. Enjoy the show. Bye.
0: Cheers. Bye-bye. All right. It's all part of our Facebook topic this afternoon, talking about the best car you ever had. There's so much in the way of new choice at the moment. It's incredible, the number of new manufacturers that are on our roads. And I'd still like to know if you've got one of the new ones. What do you think of it? Let us know on our Facebook page. But pretty much we're asking the question, what's the best car you've ever had?

0: exist. At Tumby Tire, you're not alone.
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Good times, great memories here at 2NU RFM 103.7. Pretty good music as well, actually. Showers continuing to come in off the coastline. We are going to have some shower activity off and on throughout the evening. The overnight temperatures coming down to 11 on the coast and 9 degrees for the valley. Showers off and on again tomorrow, easing Saturday, fine Sunday and Monday looking sunny. 20 at 18, our forecast tops tomorrow. 14 right now in Salamander Bay, 13 in Sandgate.

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1: It's 5 o'clock. Good afternoon. I'm Dusty Fitzpatrick. Police say a man arrested over an incident in Sydney's West is related to the man found dead outside a burning home. Emergency services were called to a Glenmore Park property where they found the body of a man in the driveway. A 36-year-old's been taken to hospital under police guard. Superintendent Trent King says the victim was suffering from multiple injuries, including burns.
2: A really distressing scene for our first responders, and not a normal scene for anybody to be confronted with, particularly the extent of the injuries to our victim.
1: A second case of bird flu has been detected in a migratory seabird in New South Wales. A giant petrel found at Hawke's Nest on the mid-north coast has tested positive for the H5 strain of the virus. The total number of detections of H5 bird flu in Australia now sits at 15. Detectives have charged three men they allege operated a drug supply syndicate on the dark web. Strike Force officers executed search warrants across Newcastle, laying 32 charges against the trio. All three have been refused bail. Independent Planning Commission hearings into a proposal to extend the life of a mine in the state's Hunter are taking place. The operators of the Hunter Valley Operations coal mine near Singleton are seeking a 19-year extension. Environmentalists claim the proposal would jeopardise emissions targets if it's approved. New South Wales Mineral Council's Scott Keenan has told Clinton Maynard any effects from an extension would be properly managed.
3: The New South Wales Planning Department has confirmed that the impacts of the project can be managed in accordance with New South Wales government policy, which means, Clinton, there is no good reason why this mine cannot be approved.
1: Consumer advocates warn urgent action is needed to simplify the energy market for customers as more struggle to pay their bills. A new report has found a quarter of Australians review their power plans less than once a year, leaving them exposed to a hefty loyalty tax. Energy Consumers Australia spokesperson Patrick Verret says the energy market is simply too confusing to navigate.
4: So what we're calling on governments to do is introduce something called a consumer duty, where energy retailers would be legally obligated to act in the interests of consumers and not themselves.
1: Also making news, the Liberal leader has rejected suggestions his party should implement gender quotas, despite dwindling support among women. Sam Neill's longtime agent has confirmed the New Zealand actor died from pneumonia, and researchers have developed a laser-based tool which could help detect counterfeit alcohol without having to open the bottles. In finance, the All Ords has closed up 2 points at 90.36. One Australian dollar is buying 69.96 US cents.
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5: The Sharks are remaining level-headed following last week's 66-0 thrashing of the Dolphins. They'll face the Knights tomorrow night with their top four position on the line. Coach Craig Fitzgibbon says it's rare to have everything go your way like it did in Redcliffe.
6: It's a different motivation. Sometimes you're responding to a loss, so it's easier to get them back up, and then other times you've got to keep going from a big win. So every week's different.
5: Star playmaker Jerome Luai admits he was shocked when told to find a new club by West Tigers coach Benji Marshall. The Sydney Swans have announced an all-time membership record with 77,500 fans signed up. And in football, Matilda's captain Sam Kerr has made her debut for Gotham FC in the USA Women's Soccer League. Kerr was subbed on in the second half and celebrated the 1-0 victory over Washington Spirit. More than 42,000 fans packed into New York's Citi Field. That is the second biggest crowd in competition history. That's sport. I'm Adam Hawes.
1: Thanks, Adam. That is the latest news and sport.
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10: 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How do you spell Pomito?
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11: The showers are going to be off and on throughout the evening and pretty much overnight as well. Fairly light southerly winds. Temperatures will come down to around 11 or so on the coastline, 9 degrees for the valley. Showers off and on once again for tomorrow. They should start easing up on Saturday. Saturday might turn out to be okay. Sunday's looking good. Sunshine for Monday, Tuesday, Wednesday, Thursday of next week. 20 for the coastline, 18 degrees forecast for the valley tomorrow. It is 13 right now in Spears Point. It's 13 in Stockton, 12 degrees in Singleton. 6 after 5 afternoon, the Kev Kellaway Drive Show continues the Savo. Thank you for being a part of that. If you're on the roads, we'll check the traffic next after Tim Finn here at 2NURFM 103.7.

Tim Finn, there are two in URFM. He's actually, Tim's his middle name. His Christian name is Brian. I don't know why, until I can tell you. Staring at the embers, here at 2 in URFM, checking out traffic this afternoon. That broken down bus we had been mentioning, if you had missed that, that was on Charlestown Road, northbound, just south of Cardiff Road. That's all gone. So the bus has been moved, and via TomTom and Waze, not that it was causing any dramas anyway, Charlestown Road, Lookout Road, pretty much every direction, looking very good. Link Road to Cameron Park is busy as always. Tomago Road, just a couple of light changes to get you out now. That's cleared up fairly nicely. Pretty good all around Hexham Bridge, as a matter of fact. Singleton, just a little busy through town, but once you, in fact, it's busy both directions there now. That'll be traffic lights. Whichever way you want to go, you'll be fine once they flick and go green for you. Morisset, you're looking fine as well, coming in off the M1 this afternoon. No problems there at all. All right, I'll take it this way every day. Let us know, of course, as you do, if you come across something. 49-216-216. This is Thunder Island from Jay Ferguson. What a great song. Here it is at 2 in URFM.

0: Good times, great music here at 2NURFM. That's Jay Ferguson here on the Kev Kellaway Drive Show at 2NURFM. He's out on Thunder Island at 13 past 5. Now, the Sabo, talking about the best car you've ever had. If you've just joined us there, what happens, I was driving home last night and a massive set of lights came into my rearview mirror. And like we're talking vertical lights, horizontal, all over. I thought, what the heck is this? Anyway, I'm pretty sure it was one of the new Hyundais. Got more lights on them than semi-trailers these days. So I thought I'd ask the question, we've got so many new manufacturers on our roads right now. There's some very pretty cars, and there's some pretty ugly ones as well, I reckon. So I want to know, what's the best car you've ever had? And if you've got one of the new ones, tell us all about it. What do you think of it? I don't. I mean, like, I'm just driving currently. It's a Mazda CX-3. And it's a couple of years old, but it does the trick, and it's a pretty, really nice car. But if you've got one of the really smick new ones from China, tell us all about it. We've got some great responses here. This one from Graham. Well, that's my old mate, Graham. He lives up Taree. G'day, Graham. The Evo 1 Mitsubishi four-wheel drive turbo Lancer. A real wolf in sheep's clothing. You're not wrong there, Graham. The Evos and the WRXs would go head-to-head a heck of a lot. Yeah, and they're a good-looking car to go with it as well. But Rob's put up a photo of the Aussie T3 sold in an 09. That's an AU, isn't it? That's an AU Falcon. They weren't a great-looking car, the general sedan, but the sporty models were fantastic. My brother in Queensland has an AU. He's got the – oh, what's it called? Ding, ding, ding, ding, ding. It's the V8 model anyway. I can't – anyway, he's got one of those. It's just a sheer black thing, and it's hell on wheels, basically. Oh, boy, oh, boy. G'day, Eddie. I love my Datsun 180B. Now, gee, weren't they good? They were just goers, the Datsun 180Bs. I had one of those. I always wanted the 240Z, but it never happened. And recently I've had a bit of a look around the internet looking for a 240Z, and if you can find one, they're absolute wrecks. They want about 1,000 times what the original price was. Well, that's not going to happen. But good on you, Annie. Love the Datsun 180B. It was a wreck when I got it. A bit of work, but it was brilliant. Never missed a beat. Gail had an orange Holden Cruise Sports. Loved it until the whole aircon blew up. I guess on a hot day you wouldn't want that. It was only 2 years old. Yeah, well, that's not very handy, is it? G'day, Barry. 74 MGB GT. They were nice cars too. I want to know, what's the best one you ever had? It doesn't have to be pretty. What's the best one? You just loved it and thought, damn, I should have put that in the shed and thrown a tarp over it. Let us know on our Facebook page this afternoon.
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0: Yeah, my attitude too, Tina. If you don't like it, what you get's what you see. Sometimes what you get's a good thing you don't see. What goes on in here? It's 29 after 5 at 2 in URFM. Kev Kellaway, Drive Show, the Savo. I just got a message here from John, come in via Facebook Messenger. Talking about cars, as we have been. He's got a Lotus Super 7. I can't even picture that, but it sounds expensive, John. Damn. And an 8-speed manual Jag saloon. Way to go. All right. Hey, it's Thursday afternoon. We've got some footy on tonight. Round 20 gets underway. It is the Panthers playing the Broncos. Can you believe how far the Broncos have fallen? It's just crazy, is it not? Anyway, I've personally backed the Panthers tonight. Give them a flogging, boys. Get in there. If you haven't got your tips in as yet for round 20, Stephen Reid, footy tips around 5:45 this afternoon. The man who knows all, but not as much as me, because I'm still beating him.
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0: If you're on the waters tonight, you're going to get a little damp. The showers out off the coastline, they're coming this way. That's why everyone's getting damp. Winds tonight will be southeasterlies around 15 to 20 knots. Seas at 1 metre on a southerly swell of 1.5. We have a high tide next at 5 to 10 this evening. Showers off and on throughout the night. The overnight temperatures coming down to 11 on the coastline. Around 8 to 9 is a forecast for the valley. Showers again tomorrow, much like today. Easing Saturday. I think Saturday Arvo is going to come up okay. Fine on Sunday and sunshine for much of next week. 20 for the coast and 18 degrees forecast for the valley tomorrow. Right now, 13 in Stroud, Swansea and at Terrelba. At 28 to 6, we'll check the traffic next after Dragon here at 2NURFM.

get that traffic report. Here we go. Checking it out for 2NURFM. Nothing to report from live traffic and live TomTom and Waze. There's only really a couple I'm seeing, and that's the Link Road to Cameron Park. No surprise. And we're a little busy southbound through Singleton. Everywhere else is looking very nice. All right, 49216216, our number. If you see it, let us know. We'll spread the word at 2NUR.

0: Lionel Richie. At 2 in UR FM 103.7, dancing up on the ceiling, 17 away from 60, our Kev Kellaway drive show. There's over a few people who are dancing on top of our footy tipping ceiling, and that's Balmain Bug, Animal 46, and Evie. All three of you doing very nicely. Total score 98 apiece. I'm only, I'm about 10 behind you. Can I catch you? No, I don't think so, but I'm going to give it a crack. But speaking of the footy, if you haven't got your tips in for round 20, Stephen Reed will have his quick tips coming up next.
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8: The Panthers host the Broncos to kick off NRL Round 20 tonight. Both of these sides are coming off the bye. The Bronx suffered an eighth straight loss at their last start. The Panthers, a win over Souths, having suffered hiccups against the Titans and Cowboys in their previous two outings. I'm picking Panthers. First up Friday, it's the Sharks at home to the Knights. Cronulla crushed the Finns 66-0 last week, whereas the Red and Blues fell to the Bunnies. I like momentum in footy. Throw in that Newcastle hasn't saluted on the shores of Botany Bay since 2014. Sharks. The Roosters meet the Storm at 8 p.m. I'm tipping tricolours. The Raiders and the Rabbitohs open Saturday NRL in Canberra. The Green Machine have won 5 of their past 6 against the Bunnies, and Souths have lost 4 of their past 5 games on the road. Raiders. 5:30, and it's the Warriors and the Dragons at Mount Smart. Waz. The Bulldogs and the Tigers meet in the late game. Toss of the coin. Tigers. The Titans and Manly greet Sunday NRL on the Goldie. I'm sensing upset. Titans. The Dolphins and the Cowboys finish the round at Lang Park. Are the Finns as vulnerable as that unanswered 66 points they conceded to the Sharks? And have the Cowboys found their mojo in constructing that golden point win over Manly? We'll know by tea time on Sunday. Finns to win. In summary, my tips are Panthers, Sharks, Roosters, Raiders, Warriors, Tigers, Titans and Dolphins. I'm Stephen Reed.
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1: It's 6 o'clock. Good evening, I'm Dusty Fitzpatrick. A man is in custody accused of assaulting an officer inside Mascot Police Station in Inner Sydney. The female sergeant's been treated by paramedics at the scene and taken to hospital with serious facial injuries. Police say investigations are ongoing. New South Wales has recorded its second case of the H5 strain of bird flu, the 15th so far in Australia. Chris McCarthy has more.
2: The detection on the mid-north coast was on the same beach as the state's first case last week. Both birds were migratory giant petrels with no Australian cases in native birds so far. Authorities are keeping an eye out for any spread to agricultural poultry, with New South Wales Chief Vet Joe Coombs advising farmers to take reasonable steps to protect their stock in these early stages.
3: It's a case of be alert but not alarmed.
2: The case follows 8 detections in WA and 5 in South Australia. Chris McCarthy reporting.
1: A relative of a man found dead in the driveway of a burning Western Sydney home is under police guard in hospital. Emergency services were called to Glenmore Park, where they found the body of a man with multiple injuries. A 36-year-old was arrested in a car found nearby. A multi-million dollar campaign has been launched aimed at cracking down on organised crime syndicates who try and recruit vulnerable Australians. Banking data shows 13,000 so-called money mule accounts were shut down across the country in one financial year. Crime Stoppers New South Wales Chief Executive Peter Price has told Clinton Maynard people are being lured by fake job ads or promises of easy cash.
4: These people are basically unwittingly or knowingly being involved in organised crime by laundering the money on behalf of organised crime.
1: The Deputy Liberal leader says the party will consider all its options to revive its struggling fortunes. A discussion paper's been sent to members aimed at helping the organisation win back voter support. The document floats gender quotas as a means of boosting the number of female MPs. Jane Hume argues no solution should be ruled out.
5: We'll consider all of the options that are put out there. But the most important thing is that the Liberal Party is ready to fight elections. That our organisational wing is prepared for the work ahead of us, because the work is so important.
1: Also making news, Prime Minister Anthony Albanese says Australia's copyright laws will be examined as part of the government's AI changes. And a longtime agent of New Zealand actor Sam Neill has confirmed the 78-year-old died from pneumonia. In finance, the All Ords has closed up 2 points at 90.36, one Australian dollar buying 69.98 US cents.
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1: Ezra Mam is among a handful of big names returning to the Broncos lineup for tonight's NRL clash with the Panthers. Brisbane coach Michael Maguire says his star playmaker is determined to make an impact in his comeback from injury.
6: A lot of people probably didn't realise that he was out for about 4 weeks or 5 weeks with a shoulder, so he's been missing for a little bit, but you know, for all of them, it's all their opportunity. I think the fact that you have them together, and you know, Renault and Ezra have spent a lot of time together, Pacey and Reece, so you know, I'm looking forward to having them together.
1: Jerome Luai insists he has no issues with West Tigers coach Benji Marshall following the decision to move him on next year. A double boost for the Swans ahead of tomorrow night's AFL clash with Adelaide. Braden Campbell and Logan McDonald are returning from injury. And the opening round of the 154th British Golf Open is underway at Royal Birkdale in Southport. 7 Aussies are taking part. It's 6:04. That's the latest news and sport.
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10: Yeah, the wet stuff is continuing to come in off the coastline. It is going to be off and on throughout the evening. Nothing heavy, just a good old soaking showers. We'll have some light southerly winds tonight. Temperatures coming down to 10s and 11s on the coast. 8s and 9s forecast for the valley. Showers again tomorrow, much like today, I guess. They will ease up by Saturday. Saturday might turn out to be okay. Fine on Sunday, sunshine for next week. 20 and 18, our forecast tops for tomorrow. It is 12 right now at Abermain, 13 degrees at Anna Bay. It's 13 also at RG. It's 6 after 6 now, evening. Thanks for joining us tonight. 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

0: Always love this guy's work, the late Jerry Rafferty. That's for Noel, here at 2 in your RFM. More of the good times, great music coming up shortly. 14 after 16, our Kev Calloway Drive Show. If you're still driving tonight, you know the roads are damp. Do it steady, play nice. We're looking okay on the roads. On the subject of cars, I noticed a really unusual-looking car, or a set of headlights, I suppose, realistically, in my rear-view mirror last night on the way home. So we're talking big verticals, left and right side, and a massive horizontal between them. Like, what the hell is that? I still don't know what it was. I think it might have been one of the new Hyundais. I don't know. But I thought, with so many new cars on the roads now within Australia, and there's some really good-looking ones, and there's some absolute shockers as well, some pretty ugly-looking things, I thought I'd ask, what's been your favourite car in the past? What's the one you've had, I should have kept that one. You know, hindsight is a wonderful thing. For me personally, it was a 2000 model, the very last of the rectangular headlights on the WRX. I had the 2000 model, kept that for just over 14 years. Loved it. Should have kept it. Shoulda, woulda, coulda. So I thought I'd ask you, what's the best one you've ever had? What's the favorite? And maybe one of the flash new ones is your best car. I'd like to know that too. I haven't seen a comment like that yet, but I'd like to see one. G'day, Matthew. That's a little Mini Cooper S. Nice. He's popped up there. Tricia had two Ford Escorts. The first was a secondhand, probably late 60s. Canary yellow. Fantastic. Next was brand new, 78 model, red with cream vinyl top. Loved them both. They're little old Ford Escorts. How good were they? What about the Cortinas? You don't. I remember the big, I think they were a V6. They had the big bulging bonnet on the Cortinas. They were supercars too. Hey, Tony, when I was younger, it was a Jamaican Lime Isuzu Gemini sedan. Jamaican Lime. In later years, the best one was a 2007 Renault Scenic. That was the family car. Good on you, mate. G'day, Ian. The Mini Deluxe, followed by the Datto 1600. They used to be, mind you, of course, Nissan took over Datsun, so that's why they kind of disappeared, yes. Naturally enough. G'day, Stephen. Probably my Falcon XC, the GXL 5.8 litres. Probably pleased you sold that about now. It was actually a nicer car to drive than my GTHO Phase 2. Really? Both spectacular cars in reality. Nice work. There you go. So if you're a bit of a car lover tonight, or you just like to read some of those comments, check them out. What's the best car you've ever owned? Let us know. If you've got some pics of it as well, yeah, share them. Put them up on our Facebook page this evening.
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0: Yeah, he really was a musical genius. The sounds that man came up with. Michael Jackson here at 2 and URFM. It's 29 away from 7. Kev Kellaway Drive Show here tonight. Weather-wise, have a good look. If you're out on the waters, be safe. Southeasterly winds around 15 to 20 knots. Seas at the 1 metre mark tonight on a southerly swell of 1.5. Have a high tide next. That's around 5 to 10 this evening. Showers off and on. Lows of 11 to 9. Showers tomorrow. Easing Saturday. Sunday's looking okay. And it's looking like a bit of a sunny start to most of next week. 20 and 18. Our forecast tops tomorrow. 13 right now at Bar Beach, 13 in Bellbird. It's 13 degrees at Barrow.
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1: Good evening, I'm Jamel Wills. The opposition says the government's AI strategy lacks a clear plan to ensure the technology serves the national interest. Labor will introduce legislation forcing artificial intelligence companies to abide by national standards. The laws aim to quell anxiety about potential job losses, copyright concerns, and the environmental impact of data centres. Senior Liberal MP Andrew Hastie says the plan is flawed.
2: What we haven't seen from the Prime Minister, who's been very flat-footed, is an AI strategy where we make AI work for Australians, where we impose democratic safeguards around it. And in his speech yesterday, he didn't talk about how he would attract investment into Australia from these big US companies like Anthropic.
1: Former Senator Rex Patrick has expressed concern about AUKUS and a public inquiry into the Defence Pact continues. The $368 billion agreement will see Australia build nuclear-powered submarines. Hearings have been held in Adelaide as well as Melbourne and Fremantle. Mr Patrick, who's also a former submariner, says the AUKUS deal is not value for money.
3: The absolute cost, $368 billion for one capability. And if you look, for example, all of the other players that operate nuclear-powered submarines, their GDPs are much, much larger than ours. And so it's like we're someone in the suburbs buying a Ferrari because people in the city can afford them.
1: There are now 15 confirmed cases of the H5 strain of bird flu in Australia. The latest case is on the New South Wales mid-north coast. The dead migratory giant petrel has been found in Hawke's Nest by a member of the public. A man's under police guard in hospital after his relative was found dead outside a burning house at Glenmore Park in Sydney's west. The 36-year-old was arrested nearby. Four women have been charged after an assault on the Gold Coast. Police say they assaulted a 41-year-old staff member at a venue and stole her phone. She has facial injuries. Data shows surging construction costs are behind a rise in home insurance premiums. Compare the Market research indicates home and contents quotes have increased by around $300 in most capital cities in the year to June. Spokesperson David Kosh says some insurance companies have taken their pricing too far.
4: At triple the inflation rate, give me a break. That is outrageous that in Brisbane, it's roughly a 10% increase.
1: In finance, one Australian dollar buying around 70 US cents.
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1: Tonight's AFL clash between the Cats and Saints is about to get underway in Geelong. Round 20 of the NRL tonight sees the Broncos up against the Panthers. Dean Young says he isn't distracted by speculation about the Dragons' coaching job. The interim coach is still waiting to hear if he'll be made full-time. Young says he's putting all his energy into upsetting the Warriors on Saturday night.
5: I'm pretty good at focusing on what I need to focus on. I did that as a player and I've done that as a coach, and my sole focus is giving everything I've got to this playing group, and I find that quite easy.
1: Seven Australians, including 2022 champion Cameron Smith, are taking part in the 154th British Golf Open, underway at Royal Birkdale in Southport. Harry Potter replaces the injured Dylan Peach on the wing as one of three changes to the Wallabies side for Saturday's test against Italy. That's the latest news and sport.
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9: Further shower activity coming our way tonight with light southerly winds. Overnight temperatures falling to 11 on the coast and 9 degrees in the valley. Showers back again tomorrow. Should start easing on Saturday. Sunday looking fine and sunshine for much of next week. 20 for the coastline, 18 forecast for the valley tomorrow. Have a great night. 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

0: Good times, a great music tonight, 2 RFM 103.7. Thanks for joining us. 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

0: Walking on broken glass. That's Annie Lennox here at 2 NURFM. It's the Kev Calloway Drive Show tonight. Thanks for joining us. More of the good times and great music coming up shortly. Got some Mark Holden, Crowded House. Going to play some Donna Summer for you next. Checking 2 NURFM weather. Showers will continue off and on tonight. Temperatures falling to 11 and 9. Showers again for tomorrow. Easing up on Saturday. Should be coming fine Saturday. Fine on Sunday and a bit of sunshine for Monday, Tuesday, Wednesday of next week. 20 on the coast, 18 forecast for the valley tomorrow.
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0: 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More of the good times and great music coming up shortly. 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

At the Kev Calloway Drive Show, just about done. Thank you very much for being a part of it. We'll do it again tomorrow from 4. Showers will continue off and on tonight with light southerlies. Temperatures dropping to 11 and 9. A little more shower activity tomorrow, easing Saturday, fine on Sunday. 20 for the coast, 18 forecast for the valley tomorrow. Have a good night. 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
6: Further shower activity coming our way tonight with light southerly winds. Overnight temperatures falling to 11 on the coast and 9 degrees in the valley. Showers back again tomorrow. Should start easing on Saturday. Sunday looking fine and sunshine for much of next week. 20 for the coastline, 18 forecast for the valley tomorrow. Have a great night. Now more of the good times and great music here at 2NURFM.

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1: Good evening, I'm Jamel Wells. Australia now has 15 cases of the H5 strain of bird flu after another case was confirmed in New South Wales. Chris McCarthy reports.
2: The detection on the mid-north coast was on the same beach as the state's first case last week. Both birds were migratory giant petrels with no Australian cases in native birds so far. Authorities are keeping an eye out for any spread to agricultural poultry, with New South Wales Chief Vet Joe Coombs advising farmers to take reasonable steps to protect their stock in these early stages.
3: It's a case of be alert but not alarmed.
2: The case follows 8 detections in WA and 5 in South Australia. Chris McCarthy reporting.
1: Liberal leader Angus Taylor has rejected claims his party should implement gender quotas. A discussion paper has been sent to party members aiming to find ways to help the organisation connect to a modern Australia. The document warns the party has a problem with women, who make up just over 30% of Liberal parliamentarians across all jurisdictions. An 18-year-old accused of terrorism-related offences in Melbourne has been granted bail, Jordan Tunbridge reports.
4: The 18-year-old was arrested in March after police allegedly found Islamic State material, bomb-making manuals and searches for synagogues, as well as busy Melbourne locations on his electronic devices. A children's court judge granted strict bail after accepting psychiatric evidence there was no imminent risk of violence, citing the teen's autism, social isolation and treatment needs. But prosecutors have already launched an appeal, meaning he'll remain behind bars until that challenge is heard. Jordan Tunbridge, Melbourne.
1: Fire crews are at a unit fire in Sydney's west. The unit is on the third floor of a block in Wentworthville. The building has been evacuated. A person's died from meningococcal disease in Western Australia. There have been 3 cases in the state this year. 13 cases were reported last year. Australian researchers are using high-tech sonar technology to create a detailed map of the sea floor along the east coast. The scientists will board a CSIRO vessel to map landscapes below the water, which can help with environmental protection planning. James Cook University researcher Catherine Wang explains where they're heading.
5: We are onboarding the RV Investigator, which is a CSIRO research vessel, and we are departing Hobart and will be making our way up to Brisbane over the next 6 days.
1: In finance, one Australian dollar buying around 70 US cents.
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1: In the NRL, the Panthers have a 12-8 second-half lead over the Broncos. The Cats lead the Saints 50-23 at half-time in their AFL clash at Cadinia Park. Docker Hayden Young will make his AFL return against Port Adelaide on Saturday after missing last week with a groin injury. Coach Justin Longmuir says Shai Bolton won't make the trip to Adelaide thanks to a hand injury.
6: He's going to play for Bolts. Bolts is going to get managed this week. He's dealing with an injury that would do with a week off.
1: Scotty Scheffler and Robert McIntyre are in a 5-way tie for the lead in the 154th British Golf Open at Royal Birkdale. The Wallabies have released their squad to take on Italy at HBF Park on Saturday night. Western Force will have 4 representatives. Flanker Carlo Tozzano will start in his hometown alongside club skipper Jeremy Williams. You're up to date. That's the latest news and sport.
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10: Further shower activity coming our way tonight with light southerly winds. Overnight temperatures falling to 11 on the coast and 9 degrees in the valley. Showers back again tomorrow. Should start easing on Saturday. Sunday looking fine and sunshine for much of next week. 20 for the coastline, 18 forecast for the valley tomorrow. Have a great night. 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
2: Good evening, I'm Jamil Wills. The opposition claims the government's AI strategy lacks a clear plan to ensure the technology serves the national interest. Labor will introduce legislation forcing artificial intelligence companies to abide by national standards. The laws aim to quell anxiety about potential job losses, copyright concern and the environmental impact of data centres. Senior Liberal MP Andrew Hastie says the plan is flawed.
3: What we haven't seen from the Prime Minister has been very flat-footed is an AI strategy where we make AI work for Australians, where we impose democratic safeguards around it. And in his speech yesterday, he didn't talk about how he would attract investment into Australia from these big US companies like Anthropic.
2: Former Senator Rex Patrick has expressed concern about AUKUS at a public inquiry into the Defence Pact. The $368 billion agreement will see Australia build nuclear-powered submarines. Hearings have been held in Adelaide, Melbourne and Fremantle. Mr Patrick, who's also a former submariner, says the AUKUS deal is not value for money.
4: The absolute cost, $368 billion for one capability. And if you look, for example, all the other players that operate nuclear-powered submarines, their GDPs are much, much larger than ours. And so it's like we're someone in the suburbs buying a Ferrari because people in the city can afford them.
2: There are 15 confirmed cases of the H5 strain of bird flu in Australia. The latest case is on the New South Wales mid-north coast. The dead giant petrel has been found in Hawk's Nest by a member of the public. A man's been charged over a violent road rage attack in Perth. Police say the 46-year-old drove his car in front of another man's vehicle, forcing him to stop. They say he bashed the victim with an object, causing serious head injuries. Data shows surging construction costs are behind a rise in home insurance premiums. Compare the Market research indicates home and contents quotes have increased by around $300 in most capital cities in the year to June. Spokesperson David Kosh says some insurance companies have taken the pricing too far.
5: At triple the inflation rate, give me a break. That is outrageous that in Brisbane, it's roughly a 10% increase.
2: In finance, one Australian dollar buying around 70 US cents.
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2: In the NRL, the Broncos beat the Panthers 14-12 in a seesawing clash. The Brisbane side bolstered by the return of key players, including skipper Adam Reynolds.
6: We knew it was going to be tough. We knew backs were against the wall, but the belief and the fight in this team is amazing. You know, for once, we haven't dropped our heads going about our business of training. We knew it would turn, and it was great to get a result tonight, but still a lot of work in front of us.
2: In the AFL, the Cats have a 102-55 fourth quarter lead over the Saints in Geelong. A double boost for the Swans ahead of their clash with Adelaide. Braden Campbell and Logan McDonald are returning from injury. Round one of the 154th British Open is underway at Royal Birkdale. Seven Australians in the field, including Min-Woo Lee, fresh off a runners-up finish in last week's Scottish Open. Harry Potter replaces the injured Dylan Peach on the wing as one of three changes to the Wallabies side for Saturday's test against Italy. Argentina will take on Spain in the FIFA World Cup final. You're up to date. That's the latest news and sport.
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10: Further shower activity coming our way tonight with light southerly winds. Overnight temperatures falling to 11 on the coast and 9 degrees in the valley. Showers back again tomorrow. Should start easing on Saturday. Sunday looking fine and sunshine for much of next week. 20 for the coastline, 18 forecast for the valley tomorrow. Have a great night. 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
1: Good evening, I'm Jamel Wells. Senior Liberal MPs are denying the party needs gender quotas despite dwindling female support. Federal politics reporter Nelson Scott.
2: A discussion paper has been circulated to Liberal members claiming the party is out of step with modern Australia and needs to become a fit-for-purpose political machine. The document claims the organisation has a deep-rooted problem with multicultural communities, while younger generations view the party as uninterested in their concerns. The paper also warns women are abandoning the Liberals and flags quotas as a tool to fix the party's gender imbalance in Parliament. But opposition leader Angus Taylor claims candidates should be picked on merit.
3: I've never supported any quotas at all.
2: While his deputy, Jane Hume, argues nothing should be ruled out.
4: It's up for discussion right now and we'll consider all of the options that are put out there.
2: The Liberals are also considering US-style open primaries to boost female representation. Nelson Scott, Canberra.
1: The federal government says it expects the states and territories to get on board with its AI policies. Labor has unveiled a set of national standards to regulate how Australia manages the growth of artificial intelligence. Data centres will be legally required to minimise their water use and underwrite their power supply. Senior Labor MP Andrew Charlton says the measures need support.
5: We believe this is a pretty uncontroversial message to Australians. That we want to make sure that we get the benefits of artificial intelligence without pushing up their power prices, without restricting their access to drinking water. We think that's a message that all states and territories can get on board with, and we look forward to working with them.
1: Police are treating a death in Queensland as suspicious. Georgia Condek reports.
6: The body of a 32-year-old woman was found at a Rockhampton residence on Wednesday afternoon. Police and emergency services were called to the address to conduct a welfare check where they located the woman deceased. A 32-year-old man believed to have been living with the woman has been assisting police with their investigations. At this stage, no arrests have been made, but authorities say they aren't ruling out a case of domestic violence. Both individuals were known to police prior to the incident. Georgia Condek reporting.
1: There's been a disturbance involving several prisoners at Perth's maximum security Casuarina jail. One officer has been injured. Staff say two wings of a prison unit have been damaged and water has inundated cells. A kitchen fire has forced the evacuation of a unit block at Wentworthville in Sydney's west. There are no reports of injuries. And a Melbourne council is lobbying the Victorian government to lift a ban on dogs in hospitality venues. In finance, one Australian dollar buying around 70 US cents.
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1: In the AFL, the Cats had a 102-75 win over the Saints in front of a crowd of almost 24,000 in Geelong. Cats midfielder Max Holmes suffered an ankle injury in a match dominated by the home side. The Broncos upset Penrith 14-12 in wet conditions at Combank Stadium. The Panthers held a 12-8 advantage at the break. Penrith fullback Dylan Edwards says they knew Brisbane would be desperate to keep their season alive.
7: We kind of did expect that sort of game, coming off a bye. Knowing where they're at in their season, and they played like it too. I think they completed really well. Kept us down our end for quite a bit in that second half, and we just didn't complete when we needed to.
1: Matilda's captain, Sam Kerr, has made her debut for Gotham FC in the USA Women's Soccer League. Kerr was subbed in on the second half and celebrated a 1-0 victory over Washington Spirit. That's news and sport.
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10: Further shower activity coming our way tonight with light southerly winds. Overnight temperatures falling to 11 on the coast and 9 degrees in the valley. Showers back again tomorrow. Should start easing on Saturday. Sunday looking fine and sunshine for much of next week. 20 for the coastline, 18 forecast for the valley tomorrow. Have a great night. 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
1: Hello, I'm Jamel Wills. Senior Liberal MPs are denying the party needs gender quotas despite dwindling female support. Federal politics reporter Nelson Scott.
2: A discussion paper has been circulated to Liberal members claiming the party is out of step with modern Australia and needs to become a fit-for-purpose political machine. The document claims the organisation has a deep-rooted problem with multicultural communities, while younger generations view the party as uninterested in their concerns. The paper also warns women are abandoning the Liberals and flags quotas as a tool to fix the party's gender imbalance in Parliament. But opposition leader Angus Taylor claims candidates should be picked on merit.
3: I've never supported any quotas at all.
2: While his deputy, Jane Hume, argues nothing should be ruled out.
4: It's up for discussion right now and we'll consider all of the options that are put out there.
2: The Liberals are also considering US-style open primaries to boost female representation. Nelson Scott, Canberra.
1: Former Senator Rex Patrick has expressed concern about AUKUS at a public inquiry into the Defence Pact. The $368 billion agreement will see Australia build nuclear-powered submarines. Hearings have been held in Adelaide as well as Melbourne and Fremantle. Mr Patrick, who's also a former submariner, says the AUKUS deal is not value for money.
5: The absolute cost, $368 billion. For one capability. And if you look, for example, all the other players that operate nuclear-powered submarines, their GDPs are much, much larger than ours. And so it's like we're someone in the suburbs buying a Ferrari because people in the city can afford them.
1: There are 15 confirmed cases of the H5 strain of bird flu in Australia. The latest case is on the New South Wales mid-north coast. The dead migratory giant petrel has been found in Hawke's Nest by a member of the public. Data shows rising construction costs are behind an increase in home insurance premiums. Compare the Market Research says home and contents quotes have increased by around $300 in most capital cities in the year to June. Spokesperson David Kosh says some insurance companies have taken their pricing too far.
6: At triple the inflation rate, give me a break. That is outrageous that in Brisbane, it's roughly a 10% increase.
1: A person's died from meningococcal disease in Western Australia. There have been three cases in the state this year. And a Melbourne council is lobbying the Victorian government to lift a ban on dogs in hospitality venues.
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1: In the NRL, the Broncos beat the Panthers 14-12 in a seesawing clash to keep their finals hopes alive. The Brisbane side bolstered by the return of key players, including captain Adam Reynolds.
7: We knew it was going to be tough. We knew backs were against the wall, but the belief and the fight in this team is amazing. You know, for once we haven't dropped our heads, going about our business of training. We knew it would turn and it was great to get a result tonight, but still a lot of work in front of us.
1: In the AFL, the Cats beat the Saints 102-75 in Geelong, dominating the match in front of a crowd of almost 24,000. Harry Potter replaces the injured Dylan Peach on the wing as one of three changes to the Wallabies side for Saturday's test against Italy. The ICC's made a format change ahead of the Men's Cricket World Cup next year. The three lowest-ranked nations will play a round robin, with the best team advancing to the group stage, where there'll be two pools of six.
8: Is it behind the main plant, around the corner?
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13: Good morning, another damp day for Newcastle and the Hunter Valley. We'll see a little bit tomorrow. It will start to ease up and becoming fine, looking fine for Sunday, and plenty of sunshine for much of next week at this stage. 20 on the coastline today, 18 forecast for the valley. Have a terrific day. 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
1: Hello, I'm Jamel Wills. Australia now has 15 cases of the H5 strain of bird flu after another case was confirmed in New South Wales. Chris McCarthy reports.
2: The detection on the mid-north coast was on the same beach as the state's first case last week. Both birds were migratory giant petrels with no Australian cases in native birds so far. Authorities are keeping an eye out for any spread to agricultural poultry, with New South Wales Chief Vet Joe Coombs advising farmers to take reasonable steps to protect their stock in these early stages.
3: It's a case of be alert but not alarmed.
2: The case follows 8 detections in WA and 5 in South Australia. Chris McCarthy reporting.
1: The federal government says it expects the states and territories to get on board with its AI policies. Labor's unveiled a set of national standards to regulate how Australia manages the growth of artificial intelligence. Data centres will be legally required to minimise their water use and underwrite their power supply. Senior Labor MP Andrew Charlton says the measures need support.
4: We believe this is a pretty uncontroversial message to Australians. We want to make sure that we get the benefits of artificial intelligence without pushing up their power prices, without restricting their access to drinking water. We think that's a message that all states and territories can get on board with, and we look forward to working with them.
1: An 18-year-old accused of terrorism-related offences in Melbourne has been granted bail. Jordan Tunbridge reports.
5: The 18-year-old was arrested in March after police allegedly found Islamic State material, bomb-making manuals and searches for synagogues, as well as busy Melbourne locations on his electronic devices. A children's court judge granted strict bail after accepting psychiatric evidence there was no imminent risk of violence, citing the teen's autism, social isolation and treatment needs. But prosecutors have already launched an appeal, meaning he'll remain behind bars until that challenge is heard. Jordan Tunbridge, Melbourne.
1: There's been a disturbance involving several prisoners at Perth's maximum security Casuarina jail. One officer has been injured. Two wings of a prison unit have been damaged and water has inundated cells. A kitchen fire has forced the evacuation of a unit block at Wentworthville in Sydney's west. There are no reports of injuries. Crews have also extinguished a house fire at Sylvania in the city's south. Australian researchers are using high-tech sonar technology to create a detailed map of the sea floor along the east coast. They're making their way to Brisbane on a CSIRO vessel to help with environmental protection planning.
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1: The Cats beat the Saints 102-75 in front of a crowd of almost 24,000 in Geelong. Cats midfielder Max Holmes suffered an ankle injury in a match dominated by the home side. The Broncos upset Penrith 14-12 in wet conditions at CommBank Stadium. The Panthers held a 12-8 advantage at the break. Penrith fullback Dylan Edwards says they knew Brisbane would be desperate to keep their season alive.
6: We kind of did expect that sort of game, coming off a ball. Knowing where they're at in their season, and they played like it too. I think they completed really well. Kept us down our end for quite a bit in that second half, and we just didn't complete when we needed to.
1: Matilda's captain Sam Kerr has made her debut for Gotham FC in the USA Women's Soccer League. Kerr was subbed on in the second half and celebrated a 1-0 victory over Washington Spirit. More than 42,000 fans packed New York's City Field.
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11: Good morning. Another damp day for Newcastle and the Hunter Valley. We'll see a little bit tomorrow. It will start to ease up and becoming fine, looking fine for Sunday, and plenty of sunshine for much of next week at this stage. 20 on the coastline today, 18 forecast for the valley. Have a terrific day. The Todd Sargent Breakfast Show is back from 6 right here at 2NURFM.

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7: Council's requesting $8 million to replace the athletics track at the Hunter Sports Centre with a new synthetic surface. Mayor Adam Schultz says it means the centre could be used by athletes ahead of the 2032 Brisbane Games.
0: Keeping you informed.
8: New South Wales Director of Climate and Atmospheric Science, Matthew Riley, says information on the region's emissions can be incredibly useful.
9: That'll be really helpful for scientists in Australia looking at greenhouse gas emissions.
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1: Hello, I'm Jamel Wilms. Senior Liberal MPs are denying the party needs gender quotas despite dwindling female support. Federal politics reporter Nelson Scott.
2: A discussion paper has been circulated to Liberal members claiming the party is out of step with modern Australia and needs to become a fit-for-purpose political machine. The document claims the organisation has a deep-rooted problem with multicultural communities, while younger generations view the party as uninterested in their concerns. The paper also warns women are abandoning the Liberals and flags quotas as a tool to fix the party's gender imbalance in Parliament. But opposition leader Angus Taylor claims candidates should be picked on merit.
3: I've never supported any quotas at all.
2: While his deputy, Jane Hume, argues nothing should be ruled out.
4: It's up for discussion right now and we'll consider all of the options that are put out there.
2: The Liberals are also considering US-style open primaries to boost female representation. Nelson Scott, Canberra.
1: Former Senator Rex Patrick has expressed concern about AUKUS at a public inquiry into the Defence Pact. The $368 billion agreement will see Australia build nuclear-powered submarines. Hearings have been held in Adelaide as well as Melbourne and Fremantle. Mr Patrick, who's also a former submariner, says the AUKUS deal is not value for money.
5: The absolute cost, $368 billion. For one capability. And if you look, for example, all of the other players that operate nuclear-powered submarines, their GDPs are much, much larger than ours. And so it's like we're someone in the suburbs buying a Ferrari because people in the city can afford them.
1: There are 15 confirmed cases of the H5 strain of bird flu in Australia. The latest case is on the New South Wales mid-north coast. The dead migratory giant petrel has been found in Hawke's Nest by a member of the public. Data shows rising construction costs are behind an increase in home insurance premiums. Compare the Market Research says home and contents quotes have increased by around $300 in most capital cities in the year to June. Spokesperson David Kosh says some insurance companies have taken their pricing too far.
6: At triple the inflation rate, give me a break. That is outrageous that in Brisbane, it's roughly a 10% increase.
1: A person's died from meningococcal disease in Western Australia. There have been three cases in the state this year. And a Melbourne council is lobbying the Victorian government to lift a ban on dogs in hospitality venues.
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1: In the NRL, the Broncos beat the Panthers 14-12 in a seesawing clash to keep their finals hopes alive. The Brisbane side bolstered by the return of key players, including captain Adam Reynolds.
7: We knew it was going to be tough. We knew backs were against the wall, but the belief and the fight in this team is amazing. You know, for once we haven't dropped our heads, going about our business of training. We knew it would turn and it was great to get a result tonight, but still a lot of work in front of us.
1: In the AFL, the Cats beat the Saints 102-75 in Geelong, dominating the match in front of a crowd of almost 24,000. Harry Potter replaces the injured Dylan Peach on the wing as one of three changes to the Wallabies side for Saturday's test against Italy. The ICC's made a format change ahead of the Men's Cricket World Cup next year. The three lowest-ranked nations will play a round robin, with the best team advancing to the group stage, where there'll be two pools of six.
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12: Good morning. Another damp day for Newcastle and the Hunter Valley. We'll see a little bit tomorrow. It will start to ease up and becoming fine, looking fine for Sunday, and plenty of sunshine for much of next week at this stage. 20 on the coastline today, 18 forecast for the valley. Have a terrific day. 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

traffic, tolls, trains, no thanks. Fly direct from Newcastle Airport. Convenient parking, seamless check-in, and over 250 flights a week. Easy, local, sorted. That's the Newey way.

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1: Hello, I'm Jamel Wells. Australia now has 15 cases of the H5 strain of bird flu after another case was confirmed in New South Wales. Chris McCarthy reports.
2: The detection on the mid-north coast was on the same beach as the state's first case last week. Both birds were migratory giant petrels with no Australian cases in native birds so far. Authorities are keeping an eye out for any spread to agricultural poultry, with New South Wales Chief Vet Joe Coombs advising farmers to take reasonable steps to protect their stock in these early stages.
3: It's a case of be alert but not alarmed.
2: The case follows 8 detections in WA and 5 in South Australia. Chris McCarthy reporting.
1: The federal government says it expects the states and territories to get on board with its AI policies. Labor's unveiled a set of national standards to regulate how Australia manages the growth of artificial intelligence. Data centres will be legally required to minimise their water use and underwrite their power supply. Senior Labor MP Andrew Charlton says the measures need support.
4: We believe this is a pretty uncontroversial message to Australians. Now, we want to make sure that we get the benefits of artificial intelligence without pushing up their power prices, without restricting their access to drinking water. We think that's a message that all states and territories can get on board with, and we look forward to working with them.
1: An 18-year-old accused of terrorism-related offences in Melbourne has been granted bail. Jordan Tunbridge reports.
5: The 18-year-old was arrested in March after police allegedly found Islamic State material, bomb-making manuals and searches for synagogues, as well as busy Melbourne locations on his electronic devices. A children's court judge granted strict bail after accepting psychiatric evidence there was no imminent risk of violence, citing the teen's autism, social isolation and treatment needs. But prosecutors have already launched an appeal, meaning he'll remain behind bars until that challenge is heard. Jordan Tunbridge, Melbourne.
1: There's been a disturbance involving several prisoners at Perth's maximum security Casuarina jail. One officer has been injured, two wings of a prison unit have been damaged, and water has inundated cells. A kitchen fire has forced the evacuation of a unit block at Wentworthville in Sydney's west. There are no reports of injuries. Crews have also extinguished a house fire at Sylvania in the city's south. Australian researchers are using high-tech sonar technology to create a detailed map of the sea floor along the east coast. They're making their way to Brisbane on a CSIRO vessel to help with environmental protection planning.
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1: The Cats beat the Saints 102-75 in front of a crowd of almost 24,000 in Geelong. Cats midfielder Max Holmes suffered an ankle injury in a match dominated by the home side. The Broncos upset Penrith 14-12 in wet conditions at CommBank Stadium. The Panthers held a 12-8 advantage at the break. Penrith fullback Dylan Edwards says they knew Brisbane would be desperate to keep their season alive.
6: We kind of did expect that sort of game, coming off by knowing where they're at in their season, and they played like it too. I think they completed really well, kept us down our end for quite a bit in that second half, and we just didn't complete when we needed to.
1: Matilda's captain Sam Kerr has made her debut for Gotham FC in the USA Women's Soccer League. Kerr was subbed on in the second half and celebrated a 1-0 victory over Washington Spirit. More than 42,000 fans packed New York's City Field.
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10: Good morning, another damp day for Newcastle and the Hunter Valley. We'll see a little bit tomorrow. It will start to ease up and becoming fine, looking fine for Sunday, and plenty of sunshine for much of next week at this stage. 20 on the coastline today, 18 forecast for the valley. Have a terrific day. 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
1: Good morning, I'm Toby Goff. The Deputy Liberal Leader says the party will consider all options to revive its struggling fortunes. A discussion paper has been sent to members aimed at helping the organisation win back support. The document floats gender quotas as a means of boosting the number of female MPs. Jane Hume argues no solution should be ruled out.
2: We'll consider all of the options that are put out there. But the most important thing is that the Liberal Party is ready to fight elections, that our organisational wing is prepared for the work ahead of us because the work is so important.
1: The multi-billion dollar cost of the AUKUS deal, along with concerns about nuclear waste, are dominating a public inquiry. Former federal politician Rex Patrick is among those to address the hearing in Adelaide. The defence agreement between Australia, the US and the UK will see nuclear-powered submarines made here. Mr Patrick says the $368 billion price tag makes it a risky proposition.
3: We're spending all our money on one all eggs in one basket program, and understand in terms of filling up that basket, the US hens are not laying enough eggs and the UK chook is headless.
1: Australia now has its 15th confirmed case of the deadly H5 strain of bird flu. The latest infected bird is a migratory giant petrel, found dead on the New South Wales mid-north coast. It's the second confirmed case in the state and was located in Hawke's Nest by a member of the public. Federal police investigating child abuse allegations against a former Sydney childcare worker have released new images. Dusty Fitzpatrick reports.
4: A 35-year-old man is facing 329 child abuse offences allegedly committed between 2009 and 2025. Investigators say seven new images which have been released feature distinctive items of clothing which they hope may be recognised by parents or carers. Detective Acting Inspector Emmanuel Sardoulias says even minor details could be crucial to their investigation.
5: If this clothing looks familiar to you, please contact the AFP.
4: Dusty Fitzpatrick, Sydney.
1: There's been a disturbance involving several prisoners at Perth's maximum security Casuarina jail. One officer has been injured, two wings of a unit have been damaged, and water has inundated cells. And a tsunami warning has been downgraded in New Zealand following a magnitude 5.9 earthquake. The quake struck 40 kilometres north of Tiano. The warning is now at advisory level. Checking the markets, the Dow Jones is trading down 188 points. The Nasdaq also down 358 points. One Australian dollar is buying 69.9 US cents.
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1: The Cats have beaten the Saints 102 points to 75 in Geelong, dominating the AFL clash in front of a crowd of nearly 24,000. The Broncos have snapped an eight-game NRL losing streak with a 14-12 win over the Panthers. Brisbane skipper Adam Reynolds praising his team's defence at a wet Combank Stadium.
6: They're a great side. You know, even in the conditions, they throw the ball around, they ask plenty of questions of you. I think we kept them scoreless in the second half, so yeah, a lot to like about tonight.
1: The Wallabies have released their squad to take on Italy at HBF Park on Saturday night. Western Force will have four representatives. Flanker Carlo Tozzano will start in his hometown alongside club skipper Jeremy Williams. Brandon Payanga-Umosa is starting at hooker, while Ben Donaldson is named as a sub. And American golfer Jackson Stuber holds an early lead in round one of the Open Championship. He's finished 5-under for 65. Minwoo Lee's bested the Aussies 5 shots off the pace. That's the very latest news and sport.
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12: Into a Friday. Good morning. Some more rain on the way today. Very high chance of showers and generally light winds becoming south-southeasterly. Casting a look to the weekend, partly cloudy, high chance of showers, most likely tomorrow morning, and the slight chance of a shower for Sunday. Tops today, 20 for Newcastle, the Lake and Bay, 18s and 19s for the Valley. Sun on the rise at 7 to 7, currently 15 degrees at Nobby's, 8 degrees at Maitland, and a Friday breakfast on 2NURFM 103.7.

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2: Into a Friday. Good morning. Some more rain on the way today. Very high chance of showers and generally light winds becoming south-southeasterly. Casting a look to the weekend, partly cloudy, high chance of showers, most likely tomorrow morning, and the slight chance of a shower for Sunday. Tops today, 20 for Newcastle, the Lake and Bay, 18s and 19s for the Valley. Sun on the rise at 7 to 7, currently 15 degrees at Nobby's, 8 degrees at Maitland, and a Friday breakfast on 2NURFM 103.7.

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4: Hey, good morning. We've made it to a Friday weather-wise today. Just had a quick glance at the satellite picture. It's not too bad at this stage. Few showers coming, going. Plenty of patches of clear sky, the official word today. Partly cloudy, high chance of showers and light winds becoming south-southeasterly. Pretty much a cut and paste of the forecast for the last couple of days or so. Cruising through the weekend, high chance of showers, partly cloudy. Those showers tomorrow, mainly in the morning, and the slight chance of a shower on Sunday. Heading for tops today, 20. Newcastle, the Lake and Bay, 18s and 19s for the valley. Currently sitting on 13 degrees at Hillsborough, around about 8 degrees at Aberglasslyn. We've got a few problems to kickstart the day. New England Highway, just past the Pacific Highway. Now, two of three westbound lanes are closed at Hexham this morning. We've got a semi-trailer crash. So two of three westbound lanes. Having a look at Waze at the moment, yeah, there are some delays. So we'll keep you updated on that situation. What else have we got for you? Calga M1 Pacific Motorway. It's approaching the Calga Interchange. B double has broken down. One of three southbound lanes. So southbound lanes on the M1 this morning, but traffic is getting through. Aside from that, city and suburban roads are looking good. Trains and planes at this point are looking good as well. And if the tank needs a top-up before the weekend, let's open fuel check. 95. Williamtown is the best price in the region. 169.5. Kersley, 179.5. And Charlestown, $1.81.9. 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

0: One of my favourite shows of the 80s. I did love Moonlighting. Al Jarreau, 2 NURFM, 103.7, the weekend knocking on the door. And yes, a little bit of rain around, but we'll take a longer look at that when the sun comes up. I hope your day's off to a great start. I've got to tell you, mine's not, because Crouchy, if you went by the numbers, it was a pretty safe bet to back,
1: yeah,
0: you know, the Panthers over, yeah, the Broncos last night.
1: I don't want to talk about it.
0: Good.
1: But I will talk about it.
0: First played 13.
1: How the heck could you pick that?
0: Mm.
1: For crying out loud.
0: Yeah.
1: And all those other things you could say.
0: So I'm assuming that you are the same as me this morning, zero from one.
1: Friggin'
0: Mind you are a lot further up.
1: Mm.
0: Amanda McCreed came in and said, "Oh, hey, Todd, you're above me on the tipping competition." I said, "Yeah, maybe, but do you see where we're both at?"
1: Yeah,
0: like this is.
1: Yeah, yeah.
0: You know, we're cellar dwellers, yeah. Amanda and I. But anyway, it is what it is.
1: It is what it is, unfortunately. Okay. And again, I keep saying to myself, it's only a game, Ian. Yeah. It's only a game.
0: Oh, the problem is when you throw a little bit of competition in and a few bob for, you know, for drinking silver at some stage, then, you know, things start to get, what do they say?
1: Serious.
0: The shizen gets real very, very quickly. I wanted to say it. I didn't want to say that.
1: Yeah,
0: you know
1: what you're saying.
0: I'm trying to be a little bit more, you know, family friendly this morning.
1: Excellent.
0: All right, we've got a problem. A semi-trailer crash at Hexham. What's
1: the
0: latest?
1: I wouldn't say it's a crash.
0: Ah, when is the crash not a crash, Batman?
1: When there's no crash. Basically, what's happened here, the truck has had its fuel tanks punctured right underneath the tank, so right at the bottom of the tank, so the whole lot of fuel has gone all over the road. Mm. We're talking about 200 litres of diesel thereabouts over about a 300 metre stretch of road. So, it's taken a while to get sorted out. They've got another truck just arrived now with more of that absorbent material they use. They've asked for more and they've... So it's going to take a little while longer to get that sorted out.
0: So where exactly is it?
1: Well, it's just beyond the turnoff to the Hexham Bridge. So as you're heading out towards Maitland.
0: Okay, so it's just near the Oak Factory, is
1: it?
0: Gotcha, okay.
1: Yeah, in that vicinity. So it's going to take a little while yet, but it started about 3 o'clock this morning. So the problem is, as I said, trying to get as much material on the ground. They've put about 30 or 40 bags of absorbent material and they said,
0: "Don't want to go into the river."
1: Yep. And they've tried to call the council and the council's not awake yet.
0: Ah.
1: Strange. Oh,
0: there's
1: but true.
0: There's a line.
1: Oh, they're not woke. Oh, dear.
0: No, they haven't awoke yet.
1: Okay. Moving right along before this gets any worse. Australia now has 15 cases of the H5 strain of bird flu after another case was confirmed at Bennett's Beach in Hawke's Nest. And a man's been sentenced over a racist tirade on a Newcastle bus last month. Details coming up soon, 6:30.
0: Thank you, Ian. Keeping it live and local, your station, 2 NURFM, 13 after 6.

0: No time for coffee yet, Brekkie. So much happening in the 2NURFM studio. Steve Winwood and Valerie, welcome to your Friday TGIF. Just an update on that situation at Hexham. So the semi-trailers had their fuel tanks punctured. So at this stage, it is trying to work out where it is, just near the Oak. So on the Maitland side of the Hexham Bridge. So that's causing some issues this morning while they get that cleaned up. But having a look at Waze at the moment, I'm seeing that there is a slow run from Tomago Road down to Hexham Bridge at the moment as well. So, yes, if you can avoid Hexham at this stage, probably not a bad idea. Are you okay? I hope your Friday's off to a mega, mega, uber wonderful start. And just a reminder as well, haven't mentioned it for a while, if you haven't taken the time to reach out to someone, and because winter time and rain and the grey skies, and if there's been someone you've been meaning to, just touch base with. I hate that term, actually. Touch base, it sounds so impersonal, but I think we know each other well enough for you to know what I'm talking about. So there you go. Hope you are okay. What have we got for you today? A lot of people always say, and self-serve checkouts, the devil is always in the detail. They are here to stay for a lot of supermarkets. Some supermarkets have gotten rid of them due to shoplifting, but it's always been said, hey, I tell you what, if I'm going to do the work to bag my groceries, blip them, that's my term for getting the prices, blip them. So if I'm going to blip my groceries, bag them and do it, maybe I should get a little bit of a discount. Now, there's been a situation in New York where a New York lawmaker suggested, yes, maybe there should be some discounts for people who use self-serve checkouts. So we're going to have a look at that story a little bit later on this morning. I know I'm not the smartest person, the sharpest tool in the shed, but have you ever had a situation where, I'm talking number plates, and you drive around and you see a personalized number plate, and obviously the combination of the letters and the numbers has to spell something out, and you're looking at it, and sometimes it's very obvious, and other times you go, I've got no idea. And I've got a story for you out of America. A lady's received her license plates and thought they were a little bit rude, but it took me about 15 minutes to work out what it was actually. And I'm going, what's the problem? So we'll touch on that. Are you a pole dancer? If you are, just be very, very careful. A sobering story this morning about a lady who had a pole dancing studio in a home, and there was an accident and it all went very, very wrong. And being a Friday free-for-all, something on your mind, you'd like to get it off your chest. And of course, it wouldn't be a Friday without Vera's Friday fun fact. And she said, if you were to fly from the newly named Donald J. Trump Airport in Florida to Sioux City in Iowa, your ticket would read DJT-SUX, because that's just the codes for the airport. Thank you very much for that, Vera. I got one for you this morning. And by saying it, I just wonder, I'm going to be encouraging you to do it, but apparently, are you left-handed? You a left-handed pole dancer? Are you left-handed? Apparently, left-handed people also tend to chew their food on the left side of their mouth. So, with the Friday free-for-all this morning, let me know if it's true and let me know what's on your mind.
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9: I've heard people say that too much of anything is not good for you, baby. But

0: Well, my question for you is, did anyone actually back the Broncos to beat the Panthers last night? If you did, let us know on the Friday free-for-all this morning. Taylor Dane, can't get enough of your love. And if you want to cast a line this weekend, you might need your raincoat and your umbrella. But anyway, I'm sure they're biting. Barry Clark, good morning. Where are they biting?
1: Good morning, Todd. Well, it's interesting. With these big seas we've got at the moment, it's driven a lot of luderick into the estuary system. Swansea Channel, we've seen some really good results coming from there. But the Cowart Wall at Nelson Bay would probably be one of the most productive spots at the moment. Certainly, Nobbies and Stockton Breakwater have been producing some good catches of a luderick as well. In Newcastle Harbour, not only luderick, we've seen some really good brim coming from there. Quite a few mulloway this late in the season, and certainly some really nice flathead coming from the entrance to the harbour. In Swansea Channel, apart from the luderick, we've seen some really good catches of brim in Lake Macquarie itself. Some really nice tailor coming from there. Early in the morning, late afternoon, they were on the surface. Through the day, they're down deeper. So deep diving minnows have been very productive through the day. There's also been some nice brim, the odd snapper coming from lake, and some really nice mulloway as well. Inside Port Stephens, we've seen in the Crew River system some good catches of flathead and some really nice brim. If you're heading offshore, be very careful with the weather conditions we're likely to have over the weekend. But there have been some good catches of snapper, mainly around the Port Stephens area. A matter of finding the warm water, because off Newcastle, the water's been a little bit cool and they've been reluctant to bite. Along the beaches, they're going to be out because of the seas, and certainly don't head around the ocean rocks because we've got these big sea conditions at the moment, and that's where they're biting tight.
0: Thank you, Baz. Back tomorrow morning, 7:20 with Greg Richard in the Saturday Brekkie Show. Just an update on that situation. A semi-trailer's had a diesel tank punctured and causing all sorts of problems this morning. Now, if you're heading out of town, Pacific Highway towards Hexham Bridge, just beyond that on the New England Highway near the Oak, that's causing a few delays. Also, for some unknown reason, there are some delays heading down from Tomago, heading towards the city on the Pacific Highway. Any other issues on the road, do let me know. 49216 216. Want to keep you moving along for a Friday. 27 after 6.

0: freighter has lost around 200 litres of diesel from a ruptured fuel tank over a 300-metre stretch of road. Two of three westbound lanes are closed while the cleanup continues. Australia now has 15 cases of the H5 strain of bird flu after another case was confirmed at Bennett's Beach in Hawke's Nest. Chris McCarthy reports.
1: Detection on the mid-north coast was on the same beach as the state's first case last week. Both birds were migratory giant petrels with no Australian cases in native birds so far. Authorities are keeping an eye out for any spread to agricultural poultry, with New South Wales Chief Vet Joe Coombs advising farmers to take reasonable steps to protect their stock in these early stages.
2: The case of be alert but not alarmed.
1: The case follows 8 detections in WA and 5 in South Australia. Chris McCarthy reporting.
0: Work on the Newcastle, Link and Minmay Roads upgrade has hit a new milestone, with a community consultation report now released. More than 530 submissions were made on the project, looking to support future growth along the corridor and ease congestion. 89% of responses were in support for the design, with calls to begin construction as soon as possible. Wall's NNP Sonia Hornery says she agrees with the community's pleas.
3: 55,000 people travelling through it, or vehicles a week. It's a busy intersection. And so the community being involved with response and the Transport for New South Wales listening to them is really important.
0: A man's been sentenced over a racist tirade on a Newcastle bus last month. 54-year-old Troy Daniel Skeffington was captured on video hurling racist abuse at passengers before leaving the bus on Derby Street. He was later arrested at Merriweather and charged with using offensive language in public and intimidation. The Herald reports he pleaded guilty in Newcastle local court yesterday and was handed a 1-year community corrections order and a $300 fine. Singleton councillors are voicing their support of the Hunter Valley Operations Coal Continuation Project amid ongoing discussions. Public briefings on the project began yesterday, with residents and experts to speak with the state's Independent Planning Commission on its proposed impacts. Councillor Mel McLaughlin says while it may have environmental impacts, the employment benefits to the region are too great.
4: It's important that we look at it holistically, so not only the environmental impacts, the rehabilitation commitments, air quality, water management, long-term land use. Like, I think there's so many things that comprise what is being put forward, and it's important that we look at that and represent everybody.
0: Cessnock Council is seeking community feedback on the draft Sawyers Gully Flood Study, which is now on public exhibition until August 10. The flood study is a key document in helping to mitigate potential future flood risks and develop a plan which can balance environmental protection with residential needs, infrastructure and community services. Mayor Dan Watton is encouraging locals to read the flood study while it's on exhibition. He says building a complete picture of flood risk is a crucial part of future planning for Sawyers Gully.
5: Just to help us better understand how flooding behaves across Abermain, Sawyers Gully, Loxford and Western. So it's all about trying to support a safer, more resilient future, really, for planning for roads and services and future homes. But what we really need is some local collaborative feedback and input.
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0: The Knights will be looking to end a more than decade-long hoodoo at Shark Park when they take on Cronulla tonight. Newcastle hasn't come away with the 2 points from the Shire in 12 years. Their last win there in 2014. Coach Justin Holbrook admits they have a tough assignment ahead of them after the Sharks trounced the Dolphins last week by 66 points.
7: Look, they're full of confidence, aren't they? Naturally, they're going to be. And their halves are doing a great job. You know, Nico Hines and Braden Trindle. So, we're going to do a real good job at stopping their threats, that's for sure. If we do that, I'm confident we can get a win.
0: Nelson Bay's Maya Stewart returns to the Waratahs women's side tomorrow for their semi-final match against the Western Force in Perth. The 26-year-old says it's great to be back after an ankle injury ruled her out for the regular season matches.
8: Yeah, I've spent the rest of the season in rehab. I probably thought that my super season was going to be over, but I'm not shy of a rehab process, you know. I've been here for a bit of time and had my fair share of injuries, so, yeah, sort of got stuck in with that and really happy to be able to sort of enter in semi-finals time.
0: And it's a case of first versus last when the Newcastle North Stars take on the Adelaide Adrenaline tomorrow at the Hunter Ice Skating.

0: King Stadium. And now you're up to date with the latest 2NURFM Hunter News.
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7: It certainly is a little bit grey along the coast, some patches of blue sky, very uninviting beach conditions, southeasterly winds 10 to 15 knots, they'll be getting up to 20 knots during the day, seas around 1 metre, southerly swell 1 to 1.5 metres, partly cloudy, high chance of showers, mind you, more to the eye than the radar is showing at the moment. Not a bad temperature-wise though, 20 for Newcastle, the Lake and Bay, 18s and 19s. I've got to tell you, yesterday afternoon, for some unknown reason, it just felt about 2 degrees. I know it wasn't that cold, but it just certainly had that feeling. Sun setting 4 past 5 this afternoon. 20s, 18s, 19s, a little bit of a way to go yet. Hinton sitting on 8 degrees, single digits, and 13 degrees at the junction. Keeping an eye on the roads at the moment. If you've got any problems, let us know. 49216 216. Just keeping an eye on that situation. The semi that's had a rupture of its diesel tanks. It's just past the Pacific Highway turnoff. It's on the New England Highway now. So if you're heading north, then that should be okay. Mind you, there is slow traffic heading out of the city around that area at the moment, and some slow traffic in the rundown from Tomago onto the bridge and towards the city or New England Highway. Any other issues on the road, let me know. Oh, we've got a broken down B-double. It's a situation affecting southbound traffic at Calga at the interchange this morning, but traffic is still getting through. A few more potholes starting to appear over the last couple of days or so. Pacific Highway looking good. Southbound, the run, M1, Central Coast and Sydney, hassle-free. Of course, the last couple of days of the school holidays, so there could be a couple of people just hoping to get those last few days in and heading away. Trains and planes are pretty good. And if you need 91 this morning, Williamtown and Belmont, according to Fuel Check. Best prices we can do for you, 159.5. East Maitland, 162.9. And Sandgate and Adamstown, 163.9. It's a Friday brekkie. Lovely to have your company. Friday free-for-all, something that's been on your mind this week you just need to tell the world about. 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

Good times, great music, 2NURFM 103.7, wet, and Sweet Little Mystery on air, online, mobile with the app. A big good morning to our Brekkie Nomads, wherever you may be tuning in this morning. And I've got to say, I think you've been enjoying yourself way too much, because I go through periods where I'll check my email, todd@2NURFM.com, and there'll be a whole stack of photos, and I've got a, I suppose you could call it nomad porn. You know, I get to see the caravans, I get to see the camper vans, I get to see the setups. I absolutely love it, and also get to see some of the places you're at. So if you're one of my Brekkie Nomads and you haven't flicked me a pic for a while, todd@2NURFM.com, I would like to see that. Look, a Friday underway. If you've got someone celebrating a birthday, we'll do the shout out at 7:20 this morning. And if you're looking for something to do this weekend, fear not, Amanda McCreed popping along at around 7:45 this morning, and she may be able to clear up a mystery, a sweet little mystery this morning. I've walked into the studio, and maybe it was explained on the air yesterday, I don't know, but I've walked in and there's these two pumpkins, true story, and I'll throw a picture of them up on Friday free-for-all. I've walked in, I've gone, it's most unusual. I didn't expect to walk in this morning and see two pumpkins sitting there, and I thought maybe they're my replacement. Maybe that's the new Brekkie Show host and a sidekick. I don't know. Maybe it's a gift. Maybe they're mine. Maybe they're not. I do love pumpkin. I love baked pumpkin. Oh no, they're starting to get nervous. 17 to 7, 2NURFM.

0: 70 Super Memory, Paul McCartney and Wings. It's Junior's Farm moving up on 13-7. We'll get some Hutter headlines with Ian Crouch in the next few moments or so. Friday free-for-all. What's on your mind you'd like to get off your chest? I've just thrown a picture up of the two pumpkins. And what's the difference between a pumpkin and a gourd? Or is a pumpkin just a gourd and a gourd is an overarching? Anyway, just surprised me when I walked into the studio, the Wild and Zaki Wainey world of radio. Anyway, I bet you wish you were part of it. Well, you are, because it's the breakfast show. It's your brekkie show this morning. I got a lot of homework today. Michael said, do you compare the price of toilet paper by the roll or by the unit price in centimetres per 100 sheets? I must say, Michael, that I've never really extrapolated the data around the TP, the toilet paper, but obviously you have. He said, either way, you could be losing out as some manufacturers or reduce the length of each sheet by 1 centimetre from the normal 11 to 10 centimetres. I'm just saying I kind of got a life, but anyway, you're out there doing the hard yards for us. Anyway, maybe you got some time over the weekend, you'd like to do that. Gary said, been back from a week from an overseas holiday of a lifetime with my wife, so we've been printing out and sorting out photos, getting ready to put them into albums. No digital storage for us. Hey, old school, I really, really like that. And David, g'day, David Sillings just put the Odyssey. Is that a question or a statement? I'm not too sure. The new Odyssey movie's out, of course, very loosely adapted from Homer's poems, and of course all to do with the Trojan War. I've got to say, I love that kind of history. I love that kind of legend and folklore. I won't be going to see the Odyssey. They've just fiddled around. Can we just keep things the way they are and not have to turn everything woke and decide that, you know, one character in a movie that was a Caucasian male now becomes a female? And I don't know. It just seems like it's playing up to people who just want to tick all the boxes. So, no, unfortunately, I won't be going to see The Odyssey. It may be a very, very good movie. What I am going to be watching this weekend, though, my classic movie, of course, Sam Neill passing away earlier in the week, and that was very, very sad. I'm going to go back and watch Dead Calm. Sam Neill and, of course, our very own Nicole Kidman. And it was Billy Zane? Was Billy Zane the evil guy in Dead Calm? But that is going to be my classic movie of the weekend.
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0: 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Good times, great music, crowded house, something so strong. Weather-wise today, yeah, some more rain coming and going. It's been the case over the last couple of days, just when you think it's fining up, and then all of a sudden a cloud comes across and it unloads, and then it is what it is, bizarre weather at the moment. Ian Crouch in the 2NURFM Hunter newsroom, very busy boy this morning. Have we got an update on that fuel spill at Hexham?
1: Still a problem, and those red lines are getting worse, unfortunately. Long delays in all directions heading into that major intersection there, Pacific Highway, and the turn off to the Pacific Highway, where this truck has spilled around about 200 litres of diesel over a 300-metre stretch of road. They're still waiting on resupply of absorbent material.
0: Okay, so here's where we stand at the moment, just touching on the red lines. If you're heading out of town on the Pacific Highway, it is banking back pretty much towards Hexham Maccas. If you're coming down from Heatherbrae, is pretty much getting back to Old Punt Road, and it's showing on Waze at the moment. There might be a nose to tail on the Pacific Highway just near Tomago as well. Dear. If you're coming off the M1, that is another problem as well, because it's banking back down the M1 now, the run across John Renshaw, and it is a solid red line from halfway down John Renshaw right across Tyro Beresfeld down to Hexham. So all we can say this morning is give it a miss if you can.
1: Indeed. Also this morning, police have had a major breakthrough in their investigations into the illicit drug trade on the dark web in the Hunter. And the state has recorded its second H5 bird flu case at Hawk's Nest. We'll have the details for you at 7:30.
0: Thank you very much, Ian. Hey, if you're looking for something to do this weekend, Amanda McCreed popping into the studio. The Weekend Extra on the way. And she's going to be all in a fluff about the rain. She worries about it. She's concerned that if she tells you that something's on and it rains, she does. She's just that lovely person, takes it personally. And we'll head out into the garden with Scotty Sharp at 8:15.

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1: It's 7 o'clock. Good morning. I'm Josh Bryant. Telstra bosses will today be questioned about last week's outage, which prevented some customers reaching 000. Federal politics reporter Nelson Scott.
2: The Telstra outage crippled calls and data, blocked payment systems and some train services. It also left about 600 people unable to call 000. The Telstra CEO and her colleagues will today appear before a Senate inquiry to answer questions over why some customers couldn't get through to emergency services. The proceedings will be chaired by Green Senator Sarah Hanson-Young, who is calling for new laws to protect the public from outages and guarantee compensation for those impacted. Representatives from 000 will also appear before the inquiry. Nelson Scott, Canberra.
1: A man's now being charged with murder after another man was found dead outside a burning home in Sydney's west. Firefighters extinguished the blaze after discovering a body of a man with multiple injuries at Glenmore Park. A 36-year-old, known to the victim, has now been charged with domestic violence murder and is due to face court today. The Hume Highway is closed in both directions southwest of Goulburn following an explosive crash between two trucks. A road train and a B-double collided in the northbound lanes, triggering an explosion. One 31-year-old driver has been treated for minor injuries. Fire and Rescue says a second truck driver is so far unaccounted for. The families of two Australian backpackers who died in Laos after unwittingly drinking methanol say they're disappointed and have been left still processing the news after learning it's likely no one will face serious jail time over the deaths. DFAT has informed the loved ones of Holly Morton Bowles and Bianca Jones the most serious charges to be laid over the incident carry a maximum of 1 year in jail. Australia's financial services regulator is urging people to be wary of renewed number of pump and dump scams. The behaviour involves tricking potential investors on social media with the promise of lucrative options in order to artificially increase a stock's price. ASIC Commissioner Alan Kirkland says scammers often impersonate financial institutions or use fake celebrity endorsements to lure people in.
3: They then try to get you to join a private messaging group on an app like WhatsApp where they'll encourage you to invest in a stock, and what they're really trying to do is to drive up the value of that stock so that the scammers can then sell out and make a bunch of money while everybody else loses out.
1: And the federal government now says multiple sclerosis medications will remain subsidised while a pricing dispute with global drug makers is resolved. In finance, the Dow Jones closing down 105 points, the Nasdaq down 387, one Australian dollar buying 69.9 US cents.
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4: Women in League Round has kicked off with a 14-12 upset win for the Broncos over the Panthers in Parramatta. The Premiers are still 6 points shy of the top eight with only 7 games to play. Jerome Luai has opened up on his relationship with Benji Marshall following the West Tigers' decision to move him on next year. Luai says he respects Marshall for being upfront.
5: He's been real transparent with me and we've been able to have tough conversations, and I think that's why I respect him so much, you know, and we're not going to let a business decision get in the way of our relationship.
4: Wallabies flanker Fraser McGrath will start from the bench in tomorrow's test against Italy in Perth due to fitness concerns. Perth-born Carlo Tozzano will start in the number 7 jersey. And American Jackson Suba leads the British Golf Open at 5 under par after the opening round at Royal Birkdale. That's sport. I'm Mike Pearsall.
1: It's 7:04. That's the latest news and sport.
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9: We're going to catch up with Gavin Morris, have a longer look at the weather as we wrap up the school holidays. Look, some areas have been really nice. Around Newcastle and the Hutt, it's been a little bit on the dodgy side. I'll give it a 5 out of 10 weather-wise, but the last few days, we'll catch up with Gav at 8:45 this morning. Pretty much a case of what you see is what you're in for. Nice sunrise with a cloud lingering around. Having a look at the valley at the moment certainly has been a heck of a lot greener. The rain coming and going out the front door of Phil Unicum Aviation, Cessnock Airport this morning. Some wet taxiways, a wet runway at this stage, but there's plenty of blue sky. We are expecting south-southeasters 15 to 20 k's in the middle of the day, becoming lighter later this afternoon or this evening. Far as temperatures are concerned, not bad for winter. 18, Singleton 19, Maitland and Cessnock and Newcastle, the Lake and Bay coastal fringe, heading for a top of 20 degrees. Almost double digits, 13 degrees at Valentine. It's 9.2 degrees at East Maitland. Keeping an eye on the roads this morning, look, steer clear of Hexham if you can. We've got that semi-trailer issue, a punctured diesel tank, and they're trying to get it tidied up or soaked up sooner rather than later. Now, if you're heading out of the city, traffic is banking back at this stage. You're pretty much heading back to the Macca's lights. Okay, so heading out of town on the Pacific Highway, that's very, very slow. If you're coming down from Tomago, that's slow going as well. And the run across M1, John Renshaw and Beresfield Taro and are under Hexham. John Renshaw pretty much back to the service stations, the run across to the on-ramp of the New England Highway, and it is bumper-to-bumper past Taro, onto the Taro Railway Bridge and down to Hexham. So, as I said, if you can give that area a miss, delay maybe if you're heading into town and heading down from Raymond Terrace, possibly the run across through Williamtown might be the better way to go. Tomago Road and across that way, or jump off the M1 a little bit early if you possibly can. That's the big issue at the moment. We've got a broken down B double. It's causing virtually no problems southbound at Calga this morning. If you've got some issues on the road where you are, let me know. 49216216, legally, safely, obviously slippery roads. So please drive to conditions this morning. Trains and planes are good. If you do need diesel this morning, I know we can get some cheap stuff just past the Hexham Bridge. Might not be overly safe though. Williamtown, let's keep it safe and go to the Bowsers. 179.9 at Williamtown, Cessnock $1.89.5 and Gateshead 196.9. If you're a Phil Collins fan and you like having his records in your collection, got some good news for you in the next couple of minutes. 7 after 7, 2 in URFM.

It's 11 after 7, 2 in URFM, 103.7, Todd Sargeant, Breaky Show. Good morning. Phil Collins, I Missed Again, of course, taken from his first solo album, a great album, Face Value. And if you're a fan of Phil Collins, September 18, you want to mark this down in your diary, he's going to release an expanded version of the 1981 Face Value album. It's called Full Value, 4LP set, featuring a remastered version of the original album plus 3 LPs. And if you're young and you don't know what an LP, long play. Okay, so sorry, needed to explain that. Plus 3 LPs of rare and unreleased live recordings, demos and outtakes. And it is also going to be available on Blu-ray. So if you're a Phil Collins fan, maybe, do I want to dare start saying, yeah, Christmas is just, maybe if you got someone that's hard to buy for and they're a Phil Collins fan, that could be something to think about now to put under the tree. The way album prices are at the moment, you probably need to start saving very, very quickly. Friday, free for all. What's on your mind? We'd love to hear about it this morning. I don't know what, there's got to be something in the water this morning, Brekkies, because it seems like we're all fascinated by the bathroom and the toilet. Of course, we had Michael who's measuring his toilet paper and has found that we've got some shrinkflation when it comes to the TP down from 11 centimetres to 10. And Nick, the photo man, said, Todd, my wife and I seem to synchronise our bowels and only have one toilet in the house. Do any of your listeners have any suggestions to work around this that doesn't involve installing another loo in the house? Any help with this ongoing issue would be helpful. I've got to say, Nick, the photo man, I've got a lot of homework and a lot of questions this morning, but I've never had anyone pose it to me. What we do with synchronised bladders in a one-toilet house, but I'm sure there's an answer to it. If anyone can come up with that answer, it's the Brekkie Brains Trust, or maybe you can just go next door, or that's not a good idea either. Hopefully we can find a solution to this conundrum this morning.

0: A sensational 70s memory, Al Stewart. Year of the Cats. Where to do the birthday shout-outs in the next couple of minutes if you or someone you know is celebrating. Time is running out to get a name on my birthday box list this morning. I got a pretty healthy list as well, but I'm sure we can squeeze you in at some stage. It's 17 after 7 tops today, 18s, 19s and 20s, and a little bit more rain on the way.
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0: Yeah, just one of the stories that's making news behind the headlines this morning. We've been hearing that local councils throughout Sydney, and I'm not sure whether it's extending to the Hunter or other parts of the country, are asking the federal government for more funds so that citizenship ceremonies can be undertaken. But another story that's making news behind the headlines this morning is saying local councils are being pushed to increase their number of citizenship ceremonies amid accusations that the federal government is trying to mint new Labor voters before the next election. Council waiting lists for citizenships have ballooned and are being further fueled by record migration numbers. Think about this, almost a quarter of a million arrivals. Okay, so you can say almost 250,000, but almost a quarter of a million arrivals in 5 months from January to May this year. And you're probably asking the question that I'm asking. It's not a... And the problem is, whenever we talk about immigration, and I keep saying I'm the son of an immigrant, of immigrant families, and I'm definitely not anti-immigration, but it comes down to a numbers game, isn't it? We're hearing housing shortage, electricity shortage, water infrastructure, et cetera, et cetera. And had some friends who... some Kiwi friends who have been in Australia for, oh, God, probably 25 years or so. They got their citizenship ceremony a couple of weeks ago, and I said, was it busy? And they said, was it busy? They reckon there could have been 1,000 people throughout the period getting it done. And New South Wales Parliament Upper House Deputy President Rod Roberts said the push to bring in more citizens usually began in preparation for an election. He said, they're trying to mint new voters. He said people come into the country, get their citizenship, receive their benefits and feel obliged to repay the government in some way. There is a very big school of thought in that situation. And it's not one-way traffic. It doesn't matter which side, you know, which cheek of the same bum is in power at any one time. But a lot of people are saying, yeah, the possibility of if you get your citizenship, you are more likely to tick the box of the party that let you in and gave you the benefits. Interesting. Just one of the stories making news behind the headlines.
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while surviving members of Men at Work, teaming up with surviving members of Aussie Crawl. Dynamic duo touring later this year. Be Good Johnny, 24 after 7. Let's check the birthdays. Yeah, Friday, July 17th, Corey Jackson from Boolaroo. Darling Corey, 11 months ago, had no idea I'd be spending your birthday with you. You will be spoiled today. Billy Holmes Fairfall from Waters Bay. Happy birthday, love, from the crew at Bob's Farm. Claire Brown is celebrating at Merriweather. Happy 45th birthday to the most beautiful girl. Have a fun day. Michelle Eaton from Adamstown. Shelley, have a great day today. Love from Debbles. Dominic May from Taralba. Love from all the family. Finley Fletcher from Warners Bay. To Poppy's second wingman of mayhem. Oh, jeez. Have the best day. Lots of love from Nan and Pop and all the family. Izaleigh Palu from Woodbury. Happy third birthday, Izzy. Hope you have a great party this afternoon. Love from Poppy, Nana, Mum. Anna Asinti. Asinate, I think I'm trying to get this one right. Auntie Agnes, Auntie Christine and Uncle Bernard. Jesse White celebrating at Farley from Mum. Steve-O, Renee, Sophie and Ash. John Goodyear from Tingara Heights. Happy birthday, old boy. Take tomorrow off. Very generous. From Red Dog and Michelle. Matthew Atkins from Dungog. Happy birthday, Dad. Have a great day, even though you have to work. We'll spoil you when you get home. Love from Wyatt and Cohen. Maureen Beckett from Maitland wishing you a lovely birthday. Cheers from Stephen and Anne, Amy, Josh, Grace, Mitchell, Angela, Karcher, Alex, Simon and Bear. Nathan Otto is celebrating today at Shortland. Happy birthday, Toko Nathan. Have a great day. Love from Bernard, Dad, Christine, Agnes, Victoria and the Palu children. Nick Catchell and Noah Catchell from Crescent Head celebrating birthdays today. So, Nick, with all our love from your girls, Jamie, Noah and Paloma. And happy 8th birthday to Noah. Love from Millie, Tom and the family. Paul Bradbury from Dungog. Happy birthday to me, to you. Paul, have a great day. Regis Carmody from Morpeth. Happy 70th birthday from your 10 siblings. We love you, Reg. Sharan Buxton from Musselbrook. Hope you have a great day with all your family. Love from Mum, Dad and all the family. Violet Neville at Cessnock. Our beautiful granddaughter is 3 today. We love you so much. Hope you have the best day. Lots of love from Kua and Koro and your Maori grandparents today. So have a lovely day, Violet. And Zane Harkness from Morpeth. Happy 11th birthday to a wonderful grandson. Much love from Ma and Pa. Donald Sutherland, one of my all-time favourite actors, would have been celebrating a birthday today. Of course, we lost him a couple of years ago. Queen Camilla, and here's the interesting thing. There was a deal done apparently years ago when Charles remarried that Camilla was never to be called Queen, and everyone agreed and signed on the dotted line, and apparently that was mysteriously forgotten. Phoebe Snow would have been celebrating a birthday today, and the Hoff. The Hoff is 74 today, and it was this day, 1955, the very first one, and the rest, they say, is history. Disneyland opened in Anaheim, California. If you're celebrating your birthday today, have a great day. Look, still problems at Hexham. That fuel spill affecting traffic coming down the New England, out of town on the Pacific, and down from Tomago. If you can give Hexham a miss this morning, please do so. Details on that in the next couple of minutes. 27 after 7, 2 NURFM.

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1: Good morning, Ian Crouch with your 7:30 Hunter News update. There are long delays for traffic at Hexham after a truck lost its load of diesel fuel. Fire crews were called to the New England Highway just past the Pacific Highway turnoff around 3 a.m. where the fuel tanks of a semi-trailer had ruptured, spilling around 200 litres of diesel over a 300-metre stretch of road. Two of three westbound lanes are still closed as crews await further supplies of absorbent material. The state has recorded its second H5 bird flu case at Hawk's Nest. A giant petrel found on Bennett's Beach has tested positive after being reported by a member of the public. Both the state's H5 cases have been detected in migratory seabirds in that area. However, officials say there's been no detections in local poultry or native birds. Designs for the proposed Newcastle Link and Minmay Road intersection upgrade have received overwhelmingly positive feedback. The community consultation report has been published, with 89% of responses in support of the design. The state government has already invested $5.8 million into planning works for the project, set to ease congestion and improve safety. Wall's NMP Sonia Hornery says residents want construction to begin as soon as possible.
2: I share my concerns with the community. Like many people, we all regularly travel on that road and is extremely busy. So any process that we can take via Transport for New South Wales to make that process more streamlined is important.
1: Police have had a major breakthrough in their investigations into the illicit drug trade on the dark web from the Hunter. Strike Force detectives executed search warrants at Lambton and Chisholm on Wednesday before arresting three men aged 29 to 32. The trio are facing a combined 32 offences. The three did not enter pleas, and their matters have been adjourned to Maitland Local Court next week. A Singleton councillor is calling on council to voice their approval of the Hunter Valley Operations Continuation Project to the state's Independent Planning Commission. The project includes the extension of approved mining areas until 2045, said to support more than 1,500 direct jobs. While there are concerns about the environmental impacts, the planning department has confirmed they can be managed in accordance with state government policy. Councillor Mel McLaughlin says Singleton Council should be in full support of the project.
3: I think it would significantly impact a large portion of the Singleton community and also the broader Hunter region. Employment alone is a big factor that we need to consider at the moment with that, and that people being out of employment is going to have a significant impact.
1: Hunter Valley locals have until August 10 to view the draft Sawyers Gully flood study and provide their feedback on the document to Cessnock Council. Mayor Dan Watton says they're working with the state government and the local community to ensure the region is well equipped to manage development in flood-prone areas. He says the study is set to play a vital role in helping to mitigate future flood risks.
4: Pending what we get back from this being on exhibition and what kind of feedback we get from the community and other key stakeholders, that will inform councillors to see where to from here and what decisions actually need to be made as we progress forward.
0: To NURFM Sport.
1: Centre Bradman Best returns for the Knights tonight when they take on Cronulla for a chance of moving into the NRL top four. They head to Ocean Protect Stadium, a venue they haven't won a game at since 2014. Best's return means Fletcher Sharp moves back into the halves, with Sandon Smith moving to the bench. Meanwhile, forward Brody Jones is set to play his first NRL game in close to a year after a lengthy injury layoff. Coach Justin Holbrook says he deserves his chance after a strong showing in the New South Wales Cup.
5: Brody had some setbacks in the pre-season and this year. His last sort of 4 to 5 games in New South Wales Cup been outstanding. He played 73 minutes last week for him. So, well deserved, and we're very happy that he'll be playing with us.
1: The women's NRLW side have moved to strengthen their roster, re-signing experienced hooker Olivia Higgins for another season until the end of 2027. And Broadmeadow Magic will be looking to extend their lead at the top of the men's NPL ladder when they take on the sixth-placed Cooks Hill United tomorrow afternoon

0: at Fernley Dawes Athletics Field. And the winning numbers in Powerball are 4, 5, 13, 14, 15, 22 and 28, and the Powerball is 13. And now you're up to date with the latest 2NURFM Hunter News.
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5: Switching on the Shoal Bay webcam this morning and having a look fairly flat on Port Stephens at the moment, but I'm battling to see the other side. Hawk's Nest and Tea Gardens here are just shrouded in cloud this morning. Partly cloudy, yeah, high chance of showers, although not a whole lot showing on the radar at the moment. Light winds becoming more south-southeasterly. Temperature-wise, not too bad, 18s to 20. It's going to feel a little bit colder, a little bit more wintry than that. What's ahead for the weekend? High chance of showers tomorrow, most likely in the morning. Slight chance of a shower on Sunday. So 50-50 weekend, but weather definitely getting better and hopefully some more sunshine on the way. Just in time for the kids to head back to school. It is what it is. 8 degrees at Pocolbin, 13 degrees at Cooks Hill. Yep, keeping an eye on the roads at the moment. Just following up on that story at Hexham this morning. Live up-to-the-minute traffic with Waze. Now, if you're heading out of town, look, some very big delays, well and truly past the McDonald's lights there. So if you're heading towards Hexham Bridge. Now, I'd imagine some people are trying to be a little bit sneaky or a little bit smart and taking a right-hand turn off the Pacific Highway, getting onto Old Maitland Road, heading around to the traffic lights and jumping on there. I can tell you Old Maitland Road is bumper to bumper at the moment. So that's heading out of town. Look, if you're heading down from Tomago, that's slow going onto the Hexham Bridge. It seems to have gotten a little bit easier coming off the M1. Still traffic back halfway down John Renshaw between the M1 John Renshaw lights and getting onto the OM ramp at the New England Highway. So I know we've been sounding like a cracked record, but if you can, give Hexham a miss this morning. Trains and planes are pretty good. If you need 98 this morning, Williamtown and Windale. 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Wedgeworth, $185.7, and East Maitland, $188.9. 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

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Billy Ocean, Love Really Hurts Without You. And any time we talk about self-serve checkouts, you either love them or hate them. Look, I've got to say, if you've only got a couple of things, having to line up, and let's be realistic, supermarkets have less and less manned or womaned or humaned checkouts, so you kind of got to go into that area. But a lot of people say, well, hang on a minute, why am I doing all the work? And a lot of people have echoed that over the years. And what about this? A New York lawmaker, Nikki Lucas, thinks shoppers deserve a break for actually doing the cashier's jobs themselves. So it's something that a lot of people have said for many, many years. Now, her proposed bill would require grocery stores and retailers that sell food like Targets, you know, that Walmart, our equivalent of Coles and, you know, and Woolies, etc., to give customers a 10% discount when they use the self-serve checkout. So basically, well, you're standing there, you're doing the blipping, you're opening the bag, you're going, and I reckon you need a 10% discount just for the amount of cash registers that the minute you do something, it goes, assistance required. You need the 10% just for that. I don't care about the 10% off doing it. I want the 10% because virtually every time you go, the red light comes on and you've got to get the guy or the girl to come over and tap with their little thing and punch some numbers in. But supporters argue stores save money by reducing staffing. So of those savings going back to the shoppers, the proposal is still in the early stages and hasn't been approved yet. Other states have introduced rules that limit self-serve checkout lanes or require more employees to supervise. And what do you think about that? The Friday free-for? 10% discount if you use the self-serve checkouts. I can't imagine the supermarkets going to be overly keen on that one somehow. 17 to 8. 2NURFM's Weekend Extra if you're looking for something to do or catch up with Amanda McCreed in the next few minutes.

0: It's the best way to start your day. Breakfast, 2NURFM, 103.7 Abbott. Does your mother know? 14 to 8. Hey, Dougie, what have you got for us at Hexham?
1: Just let people know it took me 45 minutes to get from Heatherbrae to just past the incident on Hexham Bridge.
0: Okay, Dougie, thank you so much. So you're heading down from Heatherbrae. If you're coming from the West M1, it is just delay if you possibly can. And if you're heading out of town, it is slow going as well. We'll keep you updated on that. Amanda McCreed popping into the studio this morning. Hello.
2: Hello.
0: Have you got any idea why we've got two pumpkins in the studio this morning?
2: Actually, I do, because as I was leaving yesterday, I ran into Greg Kay from 12 O'Clock Rock, and he was bringing them in for Kev, but he had an armful, so I'm assuming Kev's taken two and left two for you. But he said they weren't pumpkins, they were called something else.
0: Potkins. Was it Potkins?
2: Yes,
0: yeah,
2: it
0: because,
2: was.
0: Sorry, one of the brekkies, I forget who said they're called Potkins. So, yeah, I thought they were just new members of the breakfast team. I thought maybe I've finally been replaced by a vegetable.
2: Yeah, they're weird looking.
0: Yeah,
2: I wonder if I assume they just taste like pumpkins.
0: I don't know.
2: We'll find out.
0: Let us know on the Friday free-for-all this morning. Does a potkin, thank you, taste like a pumpkin? And do they taste good when you cook them?
2: I bet they do.
0: Good. Yeah. Maybe I do need pumpkins to replace the breakfast show. All right, if you're looking for something to do this weekend, what have you got?
2: Village in the City is on at Jesmond Neighbourhood Centre in Heaton Park today from 4 till 7.30 with a lantern night picnic and a community showcase. Enjoy a range of food, market stalls, activities and performances celebrating cultural diversity. Now you can check out some of Australia's best mullets tomorrow at the Chelmsford Hotel Curry Curry for Mullet Fest.
0: Is that on again? Has that been 12 months?
2: It is. It's crazy.
0: Sorry, that's scary because I remember going through last year and thinking, Mullet Fest, and it can't be 12 months.
2: It's been 12 months.
0: Oh, okay.
2: I know. And categories include Everyday, Extreme, Vintage, Junior and Ranger. There's other ones as well. There are also new additions with tattoo and beard competitions. So you can see mulletfest.com.au for details.
0: It's just a plethora of self-expression, isn't it?
2: Yeah, just reliving the 80s, really. I had a mullet in the 80s. I did, really.
0: Yeah, strangely.
2: I wouldn't have a mullet now, no way, Jose.
0: You know what? If I could grow it, I'd have it.
2: Yeah.
0: Yeah, you know what? Be careful what you wish for because you just might get it.
2: How long would you grow it?
0: I don't know.
2: Short mullet, long mullet?
0: I'd go a short mullet.
2: Yeah. I had a spiky mullet.
0: Oh, really?
2: I did. Isn't that like a
0: punk rocker?
2: Yeah, it was very cool at the time. Oh. Not so cool now, I don't think. Well, maybe if you're at Mullet Fest, you're very cool. But
0: yeah, that's exactly right.
2: Yeah. Now, if you've got some old clothing, toys, or some battery-powered electrical items that need fixing, don't chuck them out. Repair at Maitland has their monthly repair cafe from 10 till 1 for locals tomorrow at Maitland Guide Hall. They're also in need of volunteer menders, so you can go along and have a chat if you'd like to help out. For some family entertainment, Morissette Chill Out is on at Morissette Showground tomorrow and Sunday from 12 p.m. each day, running into the evenings with roving performers, music rides, a bubble workshop, magic show, market stalls and gourmet food. Entry is $2. And this Sunday, Rail Motor Society Patterson has their monthly open day from 10 till 3 with train rides to Dungog and back, plus guided tours of the depot and museum. Head to trms.org.au for information. And the Human Whale is back for another year on Sunday. That's gone so fast. Join Port Stephens locals at 10 a.m. on the beach outside Fingal Bay Surf Lifesaving Club as they come together to form the outline of a 100-metre humpback whale celebrating the humpback's migration. There'll also be a range of stalls to check out as well as a sausage sizzle and face painting. Formation begins at 11:30 and runs till 12, so you can either watch or sign up with Eventbrite to take part.
0: It's Greg's wife, Suzanne, who said it's a potkin, not a pumpkin. Smiley face. That's
2: right.
0: Let me know this morning.
2: Thank you.
0: So, yeah, thank you.
2: Excellent. Well, for the footy fans, check out the NRLW Knights versus Dragons match on Sunday from 6:15 at McDonald Jones Stadium. And for the theatre goers, Maitland Repertory Theatre's junior production of The Lion, the Witch and the Wardrobe is on now till August 2, bringing to life the magical land of Narnia and the incredible creatures that inhabit it. Great. Have you read that?
0: Why do you? Because I started.
2: You're a bit of a geek.
0: No, I'm not. No,
2: but you're a geek at a sort of different level.
0: Yeah,
2: to
0: I'm
2: me.
0: For example, I've never seen a Lord of the Rings. I've never read them. I know.
2: Oh my God.
0: One day I will.
2: One day
0: when I'm incapacitated and I'm on a
2: do it before that. It's just
0: iron
2: so
0: lung.
2: Good.
0: I can sit there. Yes, no. I haven't watched Lord of the Rings. What else? I haven't watched any Harry Potter.
2: What? Oh. Get out. Get out.
0: but it's my studio. Oh. I mean, being kicked out of my own studio.
2: Yeah, the books are great too. Just saying. Anyway, well, The Lion, the Witch and the Wardrobe was a great, well, I'll be honest, I bought the book and I didn't read the book. Oh. But I watched all the, you know, the TV series and the movies and, yeah, it's just,
0: well,
2: a great story
0: for the kids.
2: Well,
0: if you were a fair income, you'd read the book. Like anyone who goes, oh, I'm into that, I watch the movies. No, unless you've read the books, whatever
2: well,
0: it is.
2: Well, I was a kid when I had the book and it was sort of a bit thick.
0: Well, you spent too much time growing a mullet to get some culture.
2: That's true. And I was reading those R.L. Stein point books. No, got
0: I've
2: nothing.
0: Got no idea.
2: And we're running mini thrillers. You're running,
0: out of time.
2: Okay. In Hamilton, from now until August 15, a Newcastle Young People's Theatre is performing the Rodgers and Hammerstein classic, The Sound of Music. You can see online for tickets. I'm sure you've seen that. Oh. And just quickly.
0: First in line.
2: Yeah, a few markets. Handmade in the Hunter markets are on outside Sobel's Wines, Bacolban tomorrow. Adamstown Lions Club markets are on Sunday in Adamstown, obviously, and Spears Point Homegrown Markets hit Spears Point Park from 10 till 2 on
0: Thank
2: Sunday.
0: Thank you, Amanda. Lots to do.
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0: I tell you what, you don't want to be getting around Hexham at the moment. It's a nice tie in there. Over to you, Ian Crouch. How is that situation looking?
1: Well, at this point, I'm just hearing the fireys have moved off, but they've got street sweepers coming in soon to do the final cleanup. So, yeah, they've got that absorbent material on the fuel, so that's got to be all swept up now. So, but in the meantime,
0: it's a process, isn't it?
1: It is a process, and those red lines are rather long.
0: I've got to say though, if you the run across, I think mostly the big issue is heading out of town at the moment. That's pretty much banking back to Ironbark Creek. If you're heading across, it's a little bit easy M1 onto John Renshaw. Starts to get a little sticky around Taro, but generally the run out of the city is the hard one at the moment.
1: So it'll take a little while yet, but it will happen. Biosecurity officials are continuing to monitor the Port Stephens area and further north after another H5 bird flu case was confirmed yesterday. And new school bus services will begin in Chisholm next week to coincide with the start of Term 3. Details coming up at 8:30.
0: Thanks, Ian. Making news weather-wise today. Just had some sun poking through the clouds. That's nice. This has been the case over the last week or so. Flogging down 1 minute, then sunshine the next. But we're heading for tops today, 18s to 20s for the coast and the valley. It's 3 to 8, 2 on your RFM. Good morning.

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1: It's 8 o'clock. Good morning. I'm Josh Bryant. Drivers are being told not to panic about a potential surge in petrol prices despite the escalating strikes in the Middle East. Tensions have again escalated in the Strait of Hormuz, with America conducting a fifth consecutive day of strikes on Iranian military targets. At home, the price of diesel has already surged above $2 a litre in some states, but supply chain expert David Leaney's told Today it's unlikely we'll see prices skyrocket like they did earlier this year.
2: There's a couple of reasons for that, but the most important one is the world has adjusted and reduced its reliance on the Persian Gulf and the choke point of the Strait of Hormuz.
1: A man has now been charged with murder after his father was found dead outside a Western Sydney home. Emergency services found the man aged in his 60s with multiple injuries at the front of the property at Glenmore Park. A 36-year-old is due to face Penrith Court charged with domestic violence murder. Drivers are being urged to avoid the Hume Highway near southwest of Goulburn after a two-truck crash caused an explosion. The north and southbound lanes are blocked. Diversions are in place. One driver has escaped with minor injuries. The driver of the other heavy vehicle is still unaccounted for. A former bikie associate and his company have been fined more than $335,000 for dumping thousands of tons of asbestos-laced waste at Sydney properties. Andrew Hughes and his company and Civil had been advertising free clean dirt to level land at building sites in the southwest, but court has given Hughes 30 days to clean up the contaminated developments while he faces separate environmental charges. Health officials are reminding people of the importance of getting a flu shot as flu case numbers in New South Wales surge over winter. Flu cases increased by 10% last week with almost 4,000 positive lab tests. Dr. Karen Coleman says now is the time to make sure you're protected.
3: We're really asking the community to get out there, speak to their local healthcare providers about what vaccines they need to have and get those in their arms.
1: A man has been extradited from New South Wales to face a Queensland court over allegations of historical child abuse. The 71-year-old is facing two counts of indecent dealing with one indictment of indecent treatment of children under 12 and 16. Also making news, three people have now been arrested and a luxury SUV seized as police investigate the daylight shooting of a man at Carlingford. And new data shows home ownership in Sydney has fallen to its lowest level in 70 years. In finance, the Dow Jones down 105 points at the close, the Nasdaq down 387. One Australian dollar is buying 69.9 US cents.
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4: The Penrith Panthers have lost a third game in their past four outings, beaten 14-12 by the Brisbane Broncos in Parramatta. Coach Ivan Cleary says he knew the Broncos would be on their game, but feels like his side was unlucky not to get the 2 points.
5: Hey, honestly, I just can't remember a game where I felt like we just ran out of time, and that's kind of how I feel.
4: The Warriors can now narrow the gap at the top of the table to just 2 points with a win over the Dragons tomorrow afternoon. American golfer Jackson Suber holds a one-shot lead after the first round of the British Open at 5 under par. Minwoo Lee and Lucas Herbert, the best of the Aussies, at even par. And Braden Campbell will make his long-awaited return from injury for the Sydney Swans tonight when they take on the Adelaide Crows at the SCG. Elsewhere, Geelong beat St Kilda by 27 points. That's sport. I'm Mike Pearsall.
1: It's 8:04. That's the latest news and sport.
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9: Yeah, still a little bit of sun poking through in my neck of the woods. Hopefully that's the same where you are. Having a look at an icon check for the weekend and beyond, of course, wrapping up the school holidays. Yeah, today rain coming and going. Tomorrow is going to look a little bit dodgy. Sunday, definitely better. We've got plenty of sun icons around. Monday, Tuesday and Wednesday, it's going to be sunny with a chance of a little bit of rain back for Thursday. 18s to 20 today, top for the coast and the valley on the water today. Southeasters 10 to 15 knots, getting up to 20 knots during the day. Some bigger surf conditions. If you're thinking of casting a line, just be careful. Seas around a metre on a southerly swell, 1 to 1.5 metres. High tide coming through 10:45 this morning, a little over 1.5 metres, and sun setting 5:04 this afternoon. It is 11 degrees at Singleton, 13 degrees at Toronto. Getting back to the issue. That's been the issue all morning at Hexham. So we've got that truck. So two of three westbound lanes. Somehow the truck's managed to have its diesel tank or tanks punctured. Trying to get that sorted out. As Ian mentioned a little while ago, the fireys have left. Getting an eyeball on it at the moment. Yeah, just heading out of town, pretty much banking back to Ironbark Creek this morning. Pacific Highway heading west. If you're heading down from Heatherbrae, that is slow, slow, slow. Although if you're heading from the west to the east, still busy traffic, but a little bit easier onto Taro Railway Bridge and towards Hexham. Street sweepers coming in, so hopefully that can get sorted out sooner rather than later. If you can delay, well, please do delay. Trains and planes looking pretty good. If you need E10 this morning, Belmont and Williamtown, 157.5. Bullaroo, 163.9. And 166.9, Broadmeadow and Wall's End, all thanks to Fuel Check. 7 after 8.

0: Good times, great music, 2NURFM, 103.7. John English, words are not enough. Alison Moyer, Love Resurrection. Always great to have a chat to our gardening guru, Scotty Sharp, at this time on a Friday morning. And Scotty, I'm feeling very excited this morning because I've kind of stolen one of them. Potkins, you know what a potkin is, don't you?
1: I do know what a potkin is.
0: Okay, and Greg Kay from 12 O'Clock Rock bought the potkins in yesterday for Kev, and I came into the studio this morning, and there's a couple of potkins there, and I thought, oh, I didn't understand. Anyway, apparently the potkins have been given to Greg Kay from the unofficial mayor of Miller's Forest. Work with me. It's a long story. Selby and Gloria Green. So I'm going to go home, and I'm going to steal this potkin. I'm going to cook it this weekend.
1: So, but where's Mr. Kellaway in all of this? I think I've lost track of his involvement in this.
0: Well, obviously, Kev likes things that are value priced. And, you know, even if he doesn't like potkin, it comes at the right price. So he will learn to like it. So maybe there were more and he's left them. If he's left them and forgotten about them, too bad. Because it's going home to Upper Walls End Heights for the weekend.
1: What a place to go. And you might be able to, I was going to say, you could harvest them later on, the seeds from them and plant them again next year.
0: I can't be asked. I've tried that. It's one day.
1: Imagine that the rambling potkin patch of Walls End Heights that's just taken over your backyard.
0: I'd be the potkin king. People would drive in and go, do you know the potkin king? Yeah, he's down there. Go and check it out.
1: Oh, very good. Look, they're pretty easy to grow. Look, any pumpkin's pretty easy to grow. It's really just that you need the space to let them ramble. Full sun. They can get a little bit, testy here in Newcastle on the Hunter with fungal diseases in this humidity. But look, if you've got the space, give them a crack. All different varieties of pumpkins and podkins to put in the ground.
0: I've got to tell you, I can't see any fungus on this one. This is a healthy looking potkin.
1: Nope. Have you given it the wrap with your knuckles?
0: I am. I'm doing it now.
1: Yeah. The old watermelon wrap sort of thing. I love it.
0: My friend, you're in the oven this weekend. What else can we do in the garden this weekend apart from chat about potkins and pumpkins?
1: Yeah, look, I'll definitely be staying away from the lawn this weekend. No need to go and mow it at the moment.
0: Yes.
1: It's just going to be too wet underfoot. Your mower's just going to dig in and make lots and lots of mess. So please just be leaving that alone. Look, a great thing to do in the garden this weekend. If you do, in fact, want to dig some plants out and split them like agapanthus, those sort of cormy, bulby sort of plants, a great time to get out and do them at this time of year because they're not too stressed. So you're always going to damage the root system. In fact, even if you are transplanting, roses or just any type of plant that you do want to try and transplant, a great time of year to do it because, as I said, the sun's not shining so much. We're getting a little bit of moisture in the ground. The root system's going to be damaged by you digging it out, but it won't be so stressed. So it should come back quite nicely at this time of year, but still keep on watering it as usual, even if you think there's a bit of rain, go out there and make sure it's drenched. You find when you're digging up plants and transplanting them, always cut, never try and actually drag them out of the ground because you start damaging those fine hair roots. So a good cut, a good saw through any big roots is a way to transplant your plants this time of year.
0: I bought myself a battery-operated, I think it's a reciprocating saw, a couple of weeks ago. And unfortunately, that saw and my wattle will be coming together at a later stage.
1: I was in Jude's garage the other night and she's gone out and bought herself a sort of electric powered secateurs and I'm thinking that's going to take a finger off. That's a very dangerous thing. But
0: I hope you haven't put the mocker on that because how bad are you going to feel now if something untoward does? I don't even want to say the words because I don't want to be involved in this, this premonition.
1: In my mother's hands, what could go wrong with those things?
0: Oh, dear, the harbinger of doom. All right, Scotty, thank you so much. Have a good weekend. We'll talk to you next week.
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0: Scotty Sharp on 2NURFM.
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6: Born on this day, American actor James Cagney.
7: Come out and take it, you dirty yellow-bellied ratter. I'll give it to you through the door.
6: American comedian Phyllis Diller. The Spanish former presidents of the International Olympic Committee, Juan Antonio Samaranch. Canadian actor Donald Sutherland.
8: I'm sure she wasn't gunning for your sister, but these things happen in war.
6: British comedian Tim Brooke Taylor. The Duchess of Cornwall, Camilla Parker Bowles. American actors Lucy Arnaz and David Hasselhoff. Australian politician Julie Bishop. Australian golfer Peter Lonard. American singer Phoebe Snow. And the American singer with the Spencer Davis Group, Spencer Davis. Historically, July 17, 1819, Robert Campbell opened Australia's first savings bank in Sydney, the New South Wales Savings Bank. 1917, the British royal family adopt the name Windsor. 1955, Disneyland opens its gates in Anaheim, California.
9: All who come to this happy place, welcome. Disneyland is your land. Here age relives fond memories of the past, and here youth may savor the challenge and promise of the future.
6: 1959, American blues and jazz singer Billie Holiday died in hospital from cardiac arrest at the age of 44. 1964, Briton Donald Campbell breaks the world land speed record, recording 648 kilometres per hour in his car, Bluebird. 1968, the Beatles' feature-length cartoon, Yellow Submarine, premiered at the London Pavilion. 1976, the 21st Olympic Games opened in Montreal, Canada. 19 nations withdrew in protest at New Zealand's rugby tour of South Africa. Also in 1976, Raylene Boyle became the first woman to carry the Australian flag at the opening ceremony of the Olympic Games. 1994, Brazil makes World Cup soccer history with a fourth title. 1998, three tidal waves caused by an undersea earthquake sweep away villages in northwest Papua New Guinea, killing over 2,000 people. 2014, Malaysian Airlines Flight 17 was shot down by Russian separatists over eastern Ukraine, killing all aboard, including 28 Australians.
10: In the Ukrainian countryside, utter devastation. As far as the eye can see, an apocalyptic scene. Leaving no hope that the 298 souls on board survived the fiery crash.
6: And finally born today, July 17, 1952, US singer Nicolette Larson. I'm Kev Calloway. This is 2NURFM's On This Day.

0: good times, great music, 2 New RFM, 103.7, Nicolette Larson, a lot of love. Mark Rourke slipping into the studio this morning. I'm really happy. I'm going to do some cooking this weekend, and I've never cooked a potkin, but it's going to be roast this weekend. Do you know if Kev actually took his home, or did he forget them? Because I'll kind of feel bad for a little while if I've pinched his potkin.
1: What I'm looking at that thing, I don't know what a potkin is.
0: Well, what does it look like?
1: I mean, it looks pumpkinish.
0: Yeah, well, there you go. It's good.
1: But this particular one here with the long stalk bit on it, it looks like one of two things. Some sort of giant grenade device.
0: Or an anteater.
1: An anteater. Or like one of those, a big version of those old school perfume things, like perfume dispensers.
0: Oh, the perfume. It's like, oh, I get what you're saying. So it's like there's the squeak. I didn't think about that. That's interesting. Anyway, well, it's coming home to my place. Friday free-for-all. Hey, question for you this morning. A New York lawmaker is trying to pass a bill when it comes to self-serve checkout, saying, hey, if you're going to have them, you should give the people that use them a 10% discount off their grocery purchase. And I mentioned earlier on this morning, I think the 10% should be just when you use it and that red light comes on because you've done nothing wrong and then it goes, oh, I'm not happy about it. You're not a fan of self-serve checkouts, are you?
1: Well, I don't work here. I mean, at the supermarket.
0: Yeah.
1: My issue with them is this. We're forced to funnel through them for the reasons we know and suspect. But you go into a supermarket 9 o'clock at night, there's like two people in there, and you're in there, you're buying a loaf of bread and a popkin. That's all you're doing.
0: Podkin.
1: That's all I'm doing. And for some reason, at that point, the self-serve entire checkout is roped off. I can't use it. I'm then forced to go into the only one line that is open with a real person behind somebody that has a big line of groceries and wants some cigarettes.
0: Yeah.
1: Why?
0: Yeah, and to recharge their phone plan at the same time, which is really hard. Look, my local IGA, they've gotten rid of their self-serve, and that was down to shoplifting. Mm. So that's one of the frustrations as well. As you said, you've got a carton of milk and a potkin or whatever.
1: There's only so many singular onions that people are buying.
0: That's exactly right. After nine, what have you got for us this morning?
1: Well, look, it's World Emoji Day, so we'll be delving into that. Also, our tradie Timbo is here to talk about your feature lighting. And yes, you know him, you love him, you want to be like him, but you can't. Lindsay Carr will be stopping by.
0: He's an interesting man. He'd like a potkin.
1: He'd know all about it.
0: He would know all about it. And another man who's probably the fan of a potkin, Ian Crouch, in an 8:30 100 News update next. 2 NURFM, 103.7.

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1: Good morning, Ian Crouch with your 8:30 Hunter News update. Biosecurity officials are continuing to monitor the Port Stephens area and further north after another H5 bird flu case was confirmed yesterday in a giant petrel at Bennett's Beach and Hawk's Nest.
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1: Section. The busy thoroughfare hosts more than 55,000 motorists a week, with the state government looking to help ease congestion and increase safety for all road users. A community consultation report on the project has been released, showing nearly 90% approval, with work now to begin on the concept design and environmental assessment. Wall's End MP Sonia Hornery says while the responses were mostly positive, some residents have concerns about traffic noise and construction impacts.
2: Transport for New South Wales needs to be publicly answering the questions, and I'd like them to do that, of course, for the comfort of the community. But with the overwhelming community support for the project, I think it's time for it to start moving ahead as quickly as possible, because that road is getting busier and busier and busier.
1: The cleanup continues at Hexham, where a semi-trailer has lost its load of diesel fuel. Newcastle Fire Command says the semi jackknifed in the westbound lanes of the New England Highway at about 3 a.m, rupturing its fuel tanks. Around 300 litres of fuel was spilt on the road. Fire crews have now left the scene after pouring absorbent material on the spill. A street sweeper is being brought in for the final clean-up. Singleton Council is poised to voice their support for the Hunter Valley Operations Coal Continuation Project. Currently before the state's Independent Planning Commission, a proposal is looking to extend the mine's operations until 2045, said to support more than 1,500 direct jobs. Councillor Mel McLaughlin will put a motion calling for council support on the project at next week's meeting, arguing the employment benefits outweigh the potential environmental impacts. She says while she's still in support of a net zero future, council should be focused on keeping the region's job market alive.
3: I think the future is bright in terms of that, and I absolutely support both directions, but I think for now and for where we are, that this is the direction that we should consider going.
1: Cessnock Council is encouraging local residents to voice their thoughts on the recent Sawyers Gully flood study to help protect the region moving forward. The feedback will play a vital role in helping to mitigate future flood risks and inform a plan for balancing environmental protection with residential needs, community services and infrastructure. Mayor Dan Watton says it will assist the council, state government and local community to manage development in flood-prone areas as effectively as possible.
4: Nothing tells a story more than what locals that have lived in the area for quite some time can actually tell. So we have some great data from studies, but accompanied by residents who have observed things over a long period of time, that's invaluable. That's a lot of context that often goes missing.
1: And new school bus services will begin in Chisholm next week to coincide with the start of Term 3. The afternoon services will begin from Monday and include a new route from Maitland and Maitland-Grossman High Schools to Chisholm and Sophia Waters. The two stops will be included in expanded services from Merriweather High School to Bulwarra Heights. The full list of bus routes updates can be found on the Transport for New South Wales website.
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1: The Knights will be sweating on the fitness of Greg Marzew as they prepare to take on the Sharks tonight in Sydney. The popular winger suffered a cork during last week's loss to Souths. While he's been named to play, coach Justin Holbrook says he's no certainty at this stage.
6: Tough ask to recover in 5 days. If he does, definitely, you know, he'll definitely play.
1: Nelson Bay's Maya Stewart says she can't wait to take the field again after a season-long injury layoff. She'll line up for the Waratahs for tomorrow's semi-final against the Western Force. She says it's been frustrating coming back from an ankle injury.
7: Honestly, probably a month, like, we were in and out of, like, it's sort of behaving okay, but it's not, and having a few symptoms here and there. So it was actually really relieving to sort of go for the scan and see that there was a bit more going on, and then know that I could sort of start a process from there and, you know, get on top of it.
1: And it's a local derby in the NBL 1 East tomorrow when the Maitland Mustangs host the Newcastle Falcons at Mojo Home Centre. And the winning numbers in Powerball are 4, 5, 13, 14, 15, 22 and 28. And the Powerball is 13. And now you're up to date with the latest 2NURFM Hunter News.
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5: Keeping an eye on the weather at the moment. Bullet Dealer, you might be getting a few showers. Maitland and Singleton, you might be getting a little bit of rain as well. Look, there are a few spicks and specks here, there and everywhere. Not a whole lot of heaviness in it, but still plenty of sunshine around. Having a look along the coast at the moment, yes, plenty of clouds, but plenty of blue sky. Messy surf conditions, but if you feel like having a swim this morning, ocean bars, they are open. Water temp around 18, it's going to feel a little cooler than that. Heading towards a high tide, 10:45 this morning, 1.5 metres. Now, some rain and cloud around tomorrow, but Sunday is looking good and Monday looking even better. We'll get the final look at that with Gavin Morris in the next couple of minutes or so. 18 atop today, Singleton and surrounds, Maitland and Cessnock 19 and 20 degrees along the coast. 10 at the Knock. Good morning, Cessnock. And 13 degrees at Boat Harbour. Any problems on the road, let me know. 49216216. Let's just open ways and have a look at what is happening at Hexham at the moment. Now, still delays heading out of town and also delays heading onto Hexham Bridge from Tomago. But if you're doing the run around M1, John Renshaw joining the New England Highway, that's pretty clear at the moment. So getting better and better, easier and easier, minute by minute. Trains and planes are looking good as we roll through your Friday breakfast on 2NURFM 103.7.

0: good times, great music, 2NURFM. Fantastic album, Billy Joel, it was The Bridge. It's a matter of trust. Speaking of, Love is a Bridge and the Little River Band, keeping an eye on what is happening in the world of weather this morning. And of course, Gav, so many people, well, they're kind of happy with the snow and they're kind of not happy with the snow because the snow has fallen. It's not fantastic, but mate, some of the lines, but I suppose it is school holiday skiing. Good morning.
1: Good morning, Todd. Yeah, final week. It's going to be a beautiful week of weather next week because the school holidays are now over.
0: They're done. It's sorted.
1: Yeah, look, not a fantastic season so far, but look, at least they've got snow. At least they've had some natural snow and limited lines. And I noticed, you know, some of the ski resorts are actually advertising, you know, for staff. It's such a difficult knife to balance, that one, isn't it? You know, you employ too early and then there's no snow. And then if you don't employ and the snow comes, then they need workers. So, yeah, young workers, if you need work, I know there's some jobs at the moment down in the snow. So, get down there. Usually not a long contract, the old snow season.
0: No, you don't build a career around it, but it's good while it lasts.
1: Yeah, it's short-term employment, that one, these days, isn't it?
0: I got to tell you, though, I was thinking about that during the week, and I thought, as a joke, I should apply. And because generally it's a lot of youngsters who are down there. I'm thinking, could you imagine an old grandpa like me turning up going, I know how to run a ski lift. Get out of the way, you Gen Zs and you millennials.
1: It's really interesting. I was actually talking to Susie Diver. Susie Diver ran the media team at Threadbow for many, many years. Susie and I go back, you know, to the 90s there. We've always kept in touch. But now she's in council. She's in politics as well. So yeah. we were having some wonderful conversations about, you know, the learning curve of crossing over into the political landscape.
0: Oh, dear. Well, you know, it's catching. There must be something in the water. Hey, question, though. Obviously, we're still hearing, like, parts of the Northern Hemisphere, Canada, wildfires, very, very hot parts of Europe. Are we still looking at being in for a pretty hot, dry summer? Even, look, it's hard to imagine at the moment because we've got that intermittent rain and it's everything's green and everything's nice. But are they still signalling, you know, a pretty nasty summer?
1: Yeah, look, it's all because of, you know, the El Nino or the waters of the Pacific. The warm waters have well and truly moved eastward now. So they're sitting off the Americas and they're really quite hot as well. It is really cooling significantly at the moment. So that suggests that we are for a potential hot, dangerous summer. So, yeah, you know, there's lots of talk about it being a record breaker, and there is some data there that, you know, is backing that up at the moment with the sea surface temperatures. They're exceptionally warm, so that could mean, you know, increased cyclone, you know, hurricane season there for that side of the Pacific. For us, though, typically it means, you know, hotter, drier conditions. We've still had warm waters wrapped around Australia, and we've experienced what happens when you have warm water around Australia just this past week when you've got the cold air there moving over a very warm East Australian current. You know, it increases the evaporation offshore. That turns into cloud. The onshores push that cloud against the coast, and you have a week of showers, heavy at times, like we've just experienced. And you can also, you know, get these rain bands that move through. They can't link up, you know, with the northern tropical areas because there's no moisture up there. That is the dry season. But there's actually been enough moisture over the continent and the central parts for these systems, these fronts to come through and produce some nice little inland rain bands. They haven't been big, but it's been enough to scrape on through. So, yeah, it's green also inland. But will that break down? That is the big question as we move into spring and then the summer months, and all of the data heavily suggests that is the likely scenario.
0: All right, Gav, we'll keep an eye on that. Have a fantastic week. We'll talk to you next Friday morning.
1: Excellent. Have a great weekend, Todd. All the best. Enjoy the next run of weather. It's actually going to be quite mild, looking pretty good over the next week, so enjoy.
0: Yeah, we're looking for some sun around Saturday to Sunday. A couple of days maybe back, but it is what it is. At least things are green. 9 to 9.
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probably one of the last great soundtracks of the 80s. It was a Pretty Woman soundtrack. Natalie Cole, Wild Women Do, moving up on four tonight. Just a snapshot of what is happening at Hexham even as we speak. Look, if you're coming down from Maitland, New England Highway, heading to the east, that's looking pretty good. Not showing any hold-ups around Beresfield. Taro, if you're coming off the M1, getting onto John Renshaw, that's looking pretty good. But heading out of the city at this stage, still slow going according to Waze at this stage. Traffic pretty much, it's eased up a little bit, but starting to get through, but still a little bit slow heading towards the Hexham Bridge coming from the City Way. And if you're coming down from Tomago at this stage, a chance of a few delays. But apart from that, look, if you're leaving home now, it has been sorted out, so should be a clear run. Of course, last couple of days of the school holidays, plenty of traffic out and about over the weekend. Enjoy your weekend. I'll catch you Monday morning from 6 on 2 NURFM.

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1: It's 9 o'clock. Good morning. I'm Josh Bryant. A man's been charged with killing his father, who was found dead outside a burning home in Sydney's west. Toby Goff reports.
2: Firefighters were called to a home at Glenmore Park to find the property partially alight. The body of a 64-year-old was located out the front with severe burns. He was pronounced dead at the scene. Police then tracked down his 36-year-old son, who was arrested inside a car in Werrington a few hours later. This morning, he's been charged with murder as police continue to investigate whether his father died in or outside the home. He's been refused bail and will face court today. Toby Goff, Sydney.
1: Three people have been arrested as police investigate the daylight shooting of a man in Sydney's northwest. Detectives executed a search warrant in South Wentworthville, arresting two men and a woman and seizing a luxury SUV. A 66-year-old man was charged with drug possession and possessing suspected stolen property. The two others were released without charge. Telstra executives are today appearing before a parliamentary inquiry investigating last week's national outage. Federal politics reporter Nelson Scott.
3: The recent Telstra outage crippled its network, halted some train lines, and blocked more than 600 people from calling 000. Executives from the telco will today be hauled before a Senate inquiry to explain why emergency calls failed to go through during the disruption. Representatives from 000 will also front the hearing, which is being chaired by Greens Senator Sarah Hanson-Young. The inquiry comes amid a separate investigation by the communications watchdog, which could see Telstra fined up to $30 million. Nelson Scott, Canberra.
1: The families of two Australian backpackers who died in Laos after drinking tainted alcohol say they're devastated that no one will face serious jail time over the deaths. 19-year-olds Holly Morton Bowles and Bianca Jones died after unwittingly drinking methanol. Their loved ones have been told the most serious charges likely to be laid over the incident carry a maximum of 1 year in jail. Credit card users are facing cuts to their loyalty rewards as banks move to slash point earning rates by up to 50%. The overhaul comes amid a looming Reserve Bank ban on credit card surcharges and lower caps on merchant fees. And thousands of Australians living with multiple sclerosis have secured continued access to subsidised treatments. The government says three vital MS drugs will stay on the pharmaceutical benefit scheme while an independent review is conducted by the end of the year. In finance, the Dow Jones closed down 105 points, the Nasdaq down 387 points at the close, one Australian dollar buying 69.9 US cents.
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4: The Penrith Panthers' iron grip on the minor premiership is now looking shaky after a third loss in their past four games. They've gone down to the Broncos 14-12 in Parramatta in the first match of round 20. Brisbane hadn't won a game in its past eight outings, but Penrith coach Ivan Cleary says they knew it would be a tough assignment.
5: You know, they control the ball well, kick well. Bruce Walsh was unbelievable, came up with a try that I don't know if many people could stop that once.
4: In the AFL, a potentially serious ankle injury to star midfielder Max Holmes has soured Geelong's 27-point win over St Kilda. Tonight, the Swans will have made four changes for their battle with the Crows at the SCG. And Belgium's Tim Melier has won Stage 12 of the Tour de France. Tadej Pogacar retains the yellow leader's jersey with an overall lead of 3 minutes and 36 seconds. That's sport. I'm Mike Pearsall.
1: 9:04, that's the latest news and sport.
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10: Partly cloud conditions right across Newcastle and the Hunter today, with a high chance of those showers in the lower Hunter continuing, medium chance of rain elsewhere. Now, Saturday and Sunday, partly cloudy with some showers about, just in partly cloudy conditions. We're away from the rain by Monday. Tops of 20 degrees for the coast, 18s and 19s elsewhere. Currently at Birmingham Gardens, 14 degrees, 13 degrees at Bellbird Heights. It's 9:05 at 2NURFM 103.7.

0: good times and great music at 2NURFM 103.7. 13 past 9. Hello, Mark Rook with you. We're wrapping up the week, wrapping up our Friday morning together with a couple of our regular mates a bit later on. Lindsay Carr will be stopping by. Plenty of things happening right across the weekend, and he'll be getting into some of those events for us. Our old mate Trady Timbo will be here, and this week, taking a look at feature lighting, how to make it shine when others won't quite get there. So you want a bit of feature lighting? He'll give us a few tradie tips on that as well. In the meanwhile, though, today happens to be World Emoji Day, and it's sort of just part of the, well, they're part of everyday language now, certainly on when we're typing away on our phones. You send a smiley face, you send one of the other emojis there to sort of batter out the language that you're using. So we thought we'd ask you on our Facebook page today to share some of your favourites, and also where is it appropriate to use them and where is it not? You know, maybe on emails, a few of those creeping through, and perhaps on maybe some official documents. You don't want to be sending out a job resume, shall we say, and have a laugh face right next to your job history or something. So be a part of our conversation. There are a few comments up there already, which we will get through in terms of emojis for World Emoji Day today at 2NURFM 103.7.
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Little Dirty Dancing this morning at 2NURFM 103.7 on what is World Emoji Day. We're up on the Facebook page with that this morning, asking you some of your favourites. Have you ever been caught out by sending the wrong one? You send something, think you mean something else, and it turns out to be, well, somewhat inappropriate. G'day, Philip. You're saying your two favourites are the poo emoji and the anchor. It's the boat anchor, but it's preceded by the letter W. Danielle, I use them most of the time, and I find sending either just a smiley face or the thumbs up simply means I don't have to type it, and I'm yet to send an inappropriate one. Lord help me if I do. Well, you might not know. The other people at the other end, they'll know what it means or what they think that you meant. My ignorance is bliss, I guess. Damn, I use lots of them. I haven't sent an inappropriate one yet. But Francis, I like emojis when I understand what they mean. And that's the point. You might be sending something thinking you mean something, and it turns out it means something else. Be a part of the conversation on our Facebook page for World Emoji Day. Some of your favourites. When is it appropriate and not so to send one?

Keep your rig on the level when towing with adjustable ball mounts from ISP. Load rated from 2,000 to 4,000 kilos and now great value from just $129.95 from our sponsor. 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

0: Good times, great music at 2NURFM 103.7. Sharon O'Neill and a vaccine. A reminder, we'll get into coffee break after 10 o'clock. And today, the music and life of Olivia Newton-John. We'll get into some of that. And the passing parade with John DeRemus. Some of his topics have had a very interesting title over the last couple of weeks, if you've been following along. And today is no exception to that new rule. Bitter Bierce. B-E-I-R-C-E. Bitter Bierce. I'll find out a bit about that. Plus our tradie Timbo on a bit later with us as well. We'll take a look at the water next at 2NURFM.
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0: Across Hunter Waters, southeasterly 10 to 15 odd winds are there this morning. Seas around a metre and 1 metre swells from the south and the east. High tide at about a quarter to 11 today. We'll get those coastal showers and around the lower Hunter. Medium chance of rain elsewhere and the weekend gradually transitioning away. Gradually. Tops of 20 for the coast, 19 elsewhere. It's 15 now around Belmont Baths, 14 degrees at Thornton at 25 to 10 at 2NURFM 103.7.

0: It's Farnham and Human Nature, and every time you cry at 2NURFM 103.7, Lindsay Carr will be in after 10 o'clock with the whole bunch of events that you can get along and see and do across the weekend. And here's an interesting one, not for this weekend, but for next. It's the Great Aussie Fungi Hunt, or Fungi Hunt, either way. 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

best big hit for Bryan Adams. Well, it was my hit, but it was one of the better ones, straight from the heart at 2NURFM, 8 to 10. We'll get you up to our national news team in just a little bit. Cloudy conditions continuing with a high chance of showers around the Lower Hunter, although bits of sunshine creeping in, so we'll take some of that as best we can. A tops today of 20 for the coast, 18 to 19 degrees for most of the Hunter Valley today. After the news, Lindsay Carr will be stopping by. And it's Olivia Newton-John for Coffee Break as well at 2NURFM.

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